0: A government gave the Shire of Gingin almost $500,000 for emergency works just 2 weeks ago, but residents say a long-term solution is urgently needed.
1: The Australian dollar is buying 69.8 US cents. This is Air News. Olympic gold medal winning pole vaulter Nina Kennedy has been named Australia's flag bearer for the Commonwealth Games. Paralympic swimmer Tim Hodge named the King's baton bearer. In AFL, Josh Dacos will play for Collingwood in tonight's finals defining game against Adelaide. He missed training earlier this week with an ankle injury. John Longmire has ruled himself out of both the Carlton and Essendon coaching jobs. In rugby league, the Broncos are preparing to face the Cowboys in a sold-out Queensland derby on Saturday. Brisbane sit 13th heading into round 21 and need a win to keep their finals hopes alive. Forward Ben Tolte says the Cowboys are always dangerous in Townsville.
2: We know what we're up against. We know what the Cowboys are capable of. They've certainly got a big pack, and we just really want to build on the back of what we started last week, you know, and we're just taking it week by week, and yeah, we're really looking forward to it.
1: Meanwhile, Phil Gould is urging Andrew Johns to take on the New South Wales State of Origin coaching job before it's too late. Johns has declared it would be selfish of him to take on the role due to his lack of experience as a coach, but Gould says he'll regret it if he doesn't take the job.
3: I think what'll happen is he'll get to a point where he can't do it, or he won't ever get asked to do it, you know, in 20 years' time, and he'll regret, well, maybe I should have had a shot.
1: Round 21 kicks off tonight. The Eels hosting the Panthers in Parramatta. Australian Independent Radio.
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7: Well, the fog has finally cleared. We can see the sun peeking through, and that means that the temperature has risen to 15.3 degrees. Our top today will be 24 degrees, light winds. Pretty much just a few clouds around. Not really much chance of rain after the early dampness to start the day. As for the rest of the week, Friday, 9 to 22 with a shower or two. Saturday, sunny, 7 to 21. Sunday, 6 to 22 and sunny conditions. Stay with Jason Dacey. This is the Thursday morning show on Logan City's 101 FM. We've got our Battle of the Beatles coming up quite soon. Also, I'll pay tribute to Kevin Keegan, the English football legend who's died at the age of 75. And I'll share a story about my time working with him, and also play a song that was inspired by Chris Norman from Smokey. He made actually the top 10 in Germany. And also, John Raven, the mayor of Logan, will be here.

0: Logan City's 101 FM, the Bare Naked Ladies. It's been 1 week since we had John Raven.
1: I love the segue, Jace. Yeah, very good job.
0: I thought I would play it. I was going to come to you after the JPY song, Where the Action Is, but I thought if I can play 1 week, then I will seamlessly move into your segment talking about issues very important to Logan City.
1: Well done. I love that you put the thought into it. Good morning to everybody who's listening to Jace and his excellent segues today. He's doing well.
0: Well, we try. But I've seen some great images on social media about the Ignite Youth Careers Expo.
1: Yeah, it's a fantastic event that we hold every year. And on Tuesday, we had over 3,000 people at the Ignite Youth Careers Expo. And it's not just for people who are in school. It's for people who are in that year 13 and 14 where they're still looking to upskill or looking for work, and had heaps of fun because when you've got a lot of young people in one spot, you're bound to get some shenanigans happening. So I got challenged to a push-up competition by the guys that were at the ADF stall.
0: Right.
1: I'm happy to say that the army guys definitely beat me, yeah. But the students, they struggled, and I hadn't done push-ups in a while. So by the time we get up around 30 push-ups, they were really struggling.
0: Well done.
1: But I fell to the ground and let them beat me in a classic dad move where you push them to their limit, then give up so they get the satisfaction.
0: One thing is really embarrassing at the gym. I was at the gym talking about push-ups. I did 2 sets of 20 push-ups yesterday at the gym. But before that, I was, you know how you sit and do the hand weights and there's a few people next to each other doing it. Little old ladies are lifting more than me. There was one little old lady with 10 kg, you know, doing these repetitive ones up and down, up and down. I only had 8.
1: She got better technique than you, mate. She's more disciplined.
0: Something wrong.
1: It's not size or age that holds you back. It's usually technique and practice that makes perfect. But yeah, so lots of people were doing heaps of fun stuff like that. Yeah. They were learning how to plait hair.

0: hair and do nails, and because all of those beautician roles are very well paid at the moment, actually.
1: My daughter would love that.
0: Yeah, and so, and youth unemployment remains an issue for parts of Logan, and so that's why initiatives like this are so important. And we really want to connect young people to both employers, but people who can train them to get them great jobs, because we don't just want them doing entry level jobs, we want them getting high value jobs and staying in the city for that work. And the Mayor's Local Jobs and Skills Task Force runs this event and has heaps of other programs. In the last year, we've helped 304 businesses find people who want to work for them, because it's not really about finding people jobs, it's about finding businesses staff. Because we heard during COVID and afterwards, the local businesses were struggling to find staff. They'd get 200 applications, most people wouldn't show up because they were just ticking a box. This program specifically targets, says to the business, what do you need from a worker? Then we go and find the worker that can meet their needs. 102 of those 304 jobs were for young people, so that's amazing. And we want every young person in Logan to know there are heaps of jobs available in our city, and jobs you wouldn't necessarily think of. And because our economy is growing so strongly, local jobs are increasing, with places like Amazon opening up and of course LSKD and all of these big global brands.
1: Toyota,
0: they're coming to Logan. We love having them here, and that means there's great opportunities for our young people to work. They can find out more by going to loed.com.au and just searching for Logan Jobs and Skills, and it'll come up.
1: Speaking of youngsters in the workforce, after 11 o'clock, John, if you're around and listening in the car or, you know, over at the council HQ, I've got someone I work with at ABC who's a 22-year-old radio producer who's just started in the industry, and I'm going to be talking to her. Her name's Lauren Bartholomew, about trying to navigate a career when AI is taking over content creation.
0: Oh, it's a huge challenge, although I think we're starting to see now people are getting much more AI savvy, and
1: yes,
0: you recognize AI content really quickly and you turn off, often because it doesn't say very much. Lots of words,
1: yes,
0: but no actual content.
1: Yes.
0: And it's a huge issue for government AI, though, because we're getting these massive long emails, sometimes 8, 9, 10 emails from someone in a day, but they're completely written by AI, but government has an obligation to respond. It's costing a lot of time and resources to do that. So we're trying to strike the balance between, hey, if you write your own email, we'll give you a really detailed response. If you're going to use AI to write it, though, and it takes so much longer because it'll be like an 800-word email, then we're going to have to put in some limits on how much time staff members can put into it, because otherwise they'll just spend all day having a chat with the chatbot via someone's inbox, which
1: yes,
0: isn't what we want them doing.
1: Now, Logan City's 101 FM is a community group, and at the moment, council has launched a new program to help community groups like 101 FM access funding, John.
0: That's right. 101 FM and so many other community groups across the city are always looking for different ways to access funding. And this Foundations to Funding program is all about giving free workshops and training so that we can support people to do better grant applications, because there is so much money, and not just available from government, but from philanthropic organizations, from businesses that want to give back to the community. And we have some of the best community groups in the region right here in Logan, and we want them to benefit from those funding opportunities. So it's funding for all sorts of things. So events, projects, arts, sports, enhancing the local environment. There's heaps of stuff. So if you want to learn the tips and tricks to navigating a grant application, please attend one of the workshops. It's one of the ways that we try to use our understanding of the way that government and grant processes work to help the community. All the information is available at logan.qld.gov.au/foundations-to-funding, all one word. Get in there, book yourself a time, and get applying for some grants.
1: Well, today is the 23rd of July, which means we're only 9 days away from August, which is the Family History Month. Something special happening in Logan.
0: That's right. So we're hosting a Family History Mini Fair this month to make you, and so it's a great time to dig into your roots if you're interested to find out about your family story and local heritage. The Mini Fair program has local historians, heritage specialists that are sharing tips, stories, and practical advice on family history research, which I know a lot of people are getting increasingly interested in. Visitors can also access one-on-one support from experienced genealogists and family history researchers. So whether you're a beginner or you're an expert researcher that's trying to uncover that last nugget, that last missing piece of your family tree, there is something here for everyone. The fair will be held at the Kingston Butter Factory on Saturday, the 1st of August, from 10 a.m. to 3 p.m. Free entry, no bookings. You just show up and find more about your history, and maybe you'll uncover some connections to the history of Logan.
1: That is really fascinating. And my mum, you know, she's a bit bitter because I always look on the Dacey side of the family, but there's two sides to every family.
0: We
1: tend to go towards the paternal side rather than the maternal side because of the name, don't we?
0: Yeah, we do. And my mum was always very clear on making sure I understood the lineage of her side of the family, and I'm lucky. So my grandfather and my uncle, Bernie Smythe Senior and Junior, are both Rodeo Hall of Famers down at Longreach. So they've got some pretty big, I've got some big boots to fill there. Yeah. So when I go to a rodeo, I've got this little, a tiny level of celebrity because of my grandfather and uncle. Oh. They're like, oh, you're related to Bernie Smythe. I'm also the mayor of Logan. Like, yeah, we don't care about that. We care about Rodeo Hall of Famers.
1: It's funny, isn't it, how perspective can change depending on who you're with.
0: Exactly, exactly. But that's one of the reasons why it's so great to dig into your family history, because you can find out information. Like if I hadn't known my family that well, or if I'd been disconnected from my mum, I would have never have known that about my grandfather. So get in there and get researching.
1: Yeah, indeed. Now, rate notice is about to be sent out. Big time of year for people like me. I've paid mine actually over the border into North Logan. But it's a big time of the year for people who are balancing their budget.
0: That's right. And it's easy for people to think that budget time is just in June when we vote for the changes to the budget. But as mayor, I know that when it matters most is when you get to see how it impacts your household budget. And so rates notices are arriving in mailboxes and inboxes this week and into next week, depending on how Australia Post goes. This year, we've done everything we can to stretch every dollar further. We're keeping that $120 prompt payment discount for owner-occupiers, and the pensioner concession increased again this year. But some of the good things we're doing, because we don't just rely on people's rates for income, and often it gets forgotten that our credit rating improved this year because of how well we're managing our finances. That means we borrow at a lower cost and we can invest at a higher cost. And we've introduced new treasury management functions so that when we don't borrow until we need to. So what used to happen is council would approve, say, $174 million worth of borrowing like we did last year, and the organisation would just start organising that straight away so it was available. Yep. We've stopped doing that. We only borrow when we actually need the money, which is what you would do in your home as well. You don't use a credit card unless you need to. And that meant that we borrowed only $95 million last year when we could have borrowed $174 million. So that saves $4.5 million in first-year interest.
1: Right.
0: Why is that a big deal? That is $31 off everybody's rates notice. That's money that did not go on your rates notice because we just managed your money smarter. And so rather than letting the funds that we have available sit idle, and we do have to hold them for specific legal purposes. So if we get money from the state government to build a wastewater treatment plant, I can't just go spend it on a swimming pool. I've got to hold it until the wastewater treatment plant is done. So while we hold that money, we earn money on it. And generally, we're earning about $2 million in interest from those investments every month. And that just means that's money we do not have to put on your rates. So if you think about that over 12 months, $24 million a year that we're not asking ratepayers for, that is a huge amount of money. What's that, 6 times 3, Jace?
1: 18.
0: So it's $180 a year that you do not have to pay on your rates because we're earning interest on the money we already hold. It's very, very smart, and it helps to keep costs down. And we're also spending more money locally. We've got last year we spent $53 million with local suppliers. We want to keep increasing that year on year because I love it when we take ratepayers' money and spend it with local businesses because we keep it churning around in the economy. It's one of my pet projects. I'm always pushing the organisation to find more local businesses who can deliver at a better price and help create more local jobs.
1: We've been speaking to Mayor John Raven of Logan City. If there's something today that you want to follow up on, you can call council at any time on 3412 3412. You can go to council's website, logan.qld.gov.au. Council's customer service centres are located at Logan Central, Jim Boomba and Bean Lee, open from 8 a.m. to 5 p.m. on weekdays. You can also go onto social media to follow the council, the mayor and all the councillors for updates. And the song we've chosen today is a contemporary song. You want to do an intro for it?
0: It is a contemporary song. It's by Imagine Dragons. They do some great tracks, and this one is On Top of the World, because if you're living in Logan, there's no place you'd rather be.
1: Thank you, mate.

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14: 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We're not

0: didn't quite come home, but England did record their best effort at a FIFA World Cup by coming third, defeating France 6-4 in the bronze medal match. Congratulations to Spain, who are the world champions for a second time. They won in 2010 in South Africa, and they beat Argentina 1-0 after extra time in the final on Monday morning, Australian time. What a World Cup it was. We've got another 4 years to wait before 2030. That's the Lightning Seeds from the 1990s on 101 FM. And over the past couple of days, I lost a friend of mine, someone I worked with in media a few years ago, Kevin Keegan, a legend of English football. He's a former England captain and manager, of course, a legend with Liverpool and Newcastle United, well-known TV pundit. I will share my story shortly, but it's funny that Kevin Keegan, he was 75 when he passed away from cancer earlier this week, but he famously said that people only remembered him for two things despite his incredible football career. They remembered him for his permed hair that he got in the early 1980s when he was playing for Hamburg, and also a rant that he had as manager of Newcastle United as he went against Manchester United and Sir Alex Ferguson back in the 1990s.
1: When you do that with footballers, like he said about Leeds, and when you do things like that about a man like Stuart Pearce, I've kept really quiet, but I'll tell you something. He went down in my estimation when he said that. We have not resorted to that, but I'll tell you, you can tell him now, if you're watching it, we're still fighting for this title, and he's got to go to Middlesbrough and get something. And I'll tell you, honestly, I will love it if we beat them. Love it.
0: That was great. Back to the 1990s, Kevin Keegan talking about Sir Alex Ferguson. In the end, Manchester United, who were so dominant, weren't they, in the 1990s, won the English Premier League title. Of course, Newcastle United never won it under Kevin Keegan, but he transformed the team that his father supported. His father was a Geordie. Now, my story with Kevin Keegan was when I was a host with Malaysia's Astro. I hosted the Premier League more than a dozen years ago. I was able to coax Kevin Keegan out for a week to be part of our Premier League studio team, and he would go on our magazine shows as well. And I was in awe of him because of his reputation, but he was a lovely guy, very funny and fun and very fit. He was in his early 60s. We took him on the field and he was so quick and skillful still. But I'll also remember we had a cafe discussion show and I brought him on to that. And he actually sat down with the fans, with the other pundits. He was drinking and eating all the local food. And it was an atmosphere that I will never forget. So I look back on 4 decades in media, and working with Kevin Keegan would be right up there in terms of career highlights. And did you know that Kevin Keegan had a top 10 hit in 1979 at the height of his fame when he collaborated with Chris Norman from Smokey to put out a song called Head Over Heels in Love?

0: Kevin Keegan's hit back to 1979 got to number 10 in Germany, number 20 in Austria, and number 31 in the UK, Head Over Heels in Love, with the help of Chris Norman. Now, up next on 101FM's Thursday morning show, we'll have our Battle of the Beatles. I've listed the songs on our 101FM Facebook page so you can get your votes in. And after 11, being a young media professional in a world dominated by AI, Lauren Bartholomew, who's a producer at ABC Radio, will join me on the Thursday morning social club on 101FM.
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It's our Battle of the Beatles, the focus on 1968. 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

It's the Battle of the Beatles on Logan City's 101 FM. I've chosen three songs from 1968, and I'm asking you to vote on our 101 FM Facebook page. Of course, you're welcome to call in as well on 3808 8101. Now, the song I just played, Sexy Sadie, was written about the Maharishi. In 1968, the Beatles went to India to meditate for a month, and they kind of had a bit of a falling out as they followed transcendental meditation. They did get some benefits out of the trip to India. Yeah, they wrote many of the songs for the White Album, but John Lennon wasn't that impressed with Maharishi, so he changed the name of the song from Maharishi to Sexy Sadie, and that appeared, of course, on the White Album. Now, your votes are coming in on our 101FM Facebook page. A few people have gone for Paul McCartney's Blackbird, but many people have gone for this classic from George Harrison that featured a certain Eric Clapton playing lead guitar. This is While My Guitar Gently Weeps, the Battle of 1968 in the Battle of the Beatles on 101 FM, Logan City.

0: It was a vintage year for the Beatles, was 1968, and it's an overwhelming victory for George Harrison's While My Guitar Gently Weeps, with some help from Eric Clapton, who, of course, played lead guitar on that song. And Lauren Bartholomew, she's a radio producer, content creator, and she'll be joining me after 11 o'clock. So I'm going to get you in to vote. Lauren, hello, first of all. Good morning.
1: Hello, Jason.
0: Who are you voting for?
1: I'm not going to go with just what's popular, but to be fair, I think Eric Clapton, he's got a soft spot on me. I've got to vote for While My Guitar Gently Weeps. Well,
0: that's,
1: I think it's
0: another,
1: a classic.
0: That's another vote for that song. And you know, you'll be joining me after 11 in our Thursday morning social club, talking about being a young content creator in 2026 and all the challenges that you're facing with AI and everything else. You're a producer and content maker at the ABC, so you're going to tell me a few secrets about how you're going to negotiate this artificial intelligence revolution, aren't you?
1: Yeah, all the juicy details right on your desk.
0: Yes, great, great. And also, you will be choosing the song list as well, and got some good tracks coming up.
1: Yeah, I hope you guys like The Cure. I hope you like... did you manage to find The Divinyls?
0: Or? Yeah, I did, yes.
1: Thank you, thank you.
0: Yeah, so I've approved of your song list. So Lauren Bartholomew will be joining us after 11 o'clock. So maybe this is a good song to get you ready for Lauren. This is Dire Straits, about a woman in the media, Lady Rider, back to 1979.

with words, and we actually were talking to Russell White a couple of weeks ago, and he had a coffee with Mark Knopfler, the road safety professional and expert, and really made his day. Now, don't forget, we've got Lauren Bartholomew after 11 o'clock, just trying to think what time it is, to get us to the latest air news. Let's go back to the 1960s for the Beach Boys, who certainly

0: Logan City's 101 FM. We always love this song from the Divinyls back to 1985. You're on the Thursday morning show. This is the Thursday morning social club, and I've brought in Lauren Bartholomew. She is a young producer, presenter, works in radio, content creator. She's making her way in media in a very uncertain time. Lauren, welcome to 101 FM's Thursday morning social club.
1: Thank you so much for having me, Jason. Pleasure.
0: Wonderful that you're here, and I should let everybody know that we've worked together before at the ABC, where I occasionally come on as a pundit on some of the shows that you produce. But it's a challenging time, isn't it, for people like yourself starting off in media? I've been in media for 40 years. You're just starting. How concerned are you about, you know, what's going to happen with AI, artificial intelligence?
1: Yeah, it's always in the forefront of my mind when it comes to thinking about how my career is going to progress, especially as AI becomes more and more integrated in every format of the news. And, you know, like it's being more accepted. I guess there are some, you know, corners it can cut a lot faster for us in terms of like translating one bulletin into another for a different like formatting. So I understand the integration of it just to, you know, make it more effective and productive and just to save on time. But I just think there's something a bit soulless about it, and it concerns me. But I also, on the same front, I know our listeners really do love having a human voice. Yes. So I don't think, there'll ever be really a time where we'll have an AI presenter or like an AI journalist, because that's not what you guys want. And it's not what sells, and it's not what... It's nothing that will connect a community together quite like, you know, the brilliant Kelly Higgins Divine, who I work for.
0: So Kelly Higgins Divine, lovely lady, lives in Logan as the person that's in a way mentoring you and shaping you. But let's back it up a bit. Tell us why you chose Pleasure and Pain as part of your soundtrack for your show today.
1: Oh, it's an absolute banger. Like, we used to belt it out in the car, you know, as a family. So my dad really wanted to make sure that I had a good grasp of like the 70s and 80s, like Australian rock. So of course this was a staple. I actually put this song up for a banger or clanger, which is a segment that we run on evenings. And I had a texter tell me that Chrissy would be rolling in her grave if she knew that was even up for a vote. So I just thought, to pay, you know, homage to that, we should play it today.
0: Now, you grew up in Sunnybank Hills, just over the border into Brisbane. What was your thought process in moving into media, despite all the uncertainty and seeing all the revenue dropping out of commercial media and some of the challenges it's facing?
1: It's still, for me, quite scary, seeing news stations around the country being closed down, especially up in the regions, do really concern. It is much of a concern for me as it is for other journalists and even just my family members, thinking about the longevity of my career. So I have a lot of hope. I want to be able to integrate myself into different avenues as well, and maybe make my way into written journalism and also TV. But radio seems pretty... It still seems booming, and I'm pretty hopeful that people will turn back to, you know, the human voice, because they're constantly being flooded with AI generated content, you know, on online spaces, and I think they're wanting to rebel against that and make their own, you know, voice heard through us, essentially.
0: Well, that's good news. An AI Jason Dacey may not be something that people would enjoy. Lauren Bartholomew is our guest on the Thursday Morning Social Club on 101 FM. She's chosen all the songs, and I'm delighted that you've chosen The Cure, Lauren. What's the backstory for this one? Because it was a band that I used to listen to when I first arrived in London in about 1985.
1: Well, interesting that you say London.

0: London because my mother, she's British Sri Lankan. She grew up in Forest Hill. So a lot of my music influences are 80s British bands. So The Cure was integrated into, well, it was basically, it was thrown into my face at a very young age. And I just grew to love it. And it's one of my all-time favourite bands. So, yeah.
1: All right, this is Lullaby, chosen by Lauren on 101 FM.

0: to 1989 for The Cure, a song chosen by our guest today, Lauren Bartholomew. She's a radio producer and presenter. Also, she's trying to battle through the world of artificial intelligence. Up next, we'll find out more about her background and also more from her song list, including a classic from Blue Swede.
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0: Stone Roses playing on 101 FM's Thursday morning show. It's 28 past 11, and that was a song chosen by my guest, Lauren Bartholomew. Paul Barrett just popped his head in, didn't he, Lauren, saying it's reminded him of listening to Triple J in the 90s, right?
1: Yeah, he kept saying that it was very 90s Triple J inspired, and I feel truly honoured to have my music taste described as such. I think that's a grand title, so thank you very much.
0: Here you are, 22 years of age, born in 2004. That is scary. But you are an old soul, because you said that you've got a lot of influences, you know, the Sri Lankan background, English background. Talk about that way it's influenced how you look at music and creating content as a radio producer and presenter.
1: Okay, so I'll go first into the Sri Lankan background. So my granddad is Sri Lankan. He grew up in a kind of more of a Dutch sort of occupied region back in the, I think he was born in the 40s actually. So he immigrated over to the UK as a young 16-year-old to become a train driver. And he met his, well, my grandma, who's Irish, who also immigrated to the UK to actually become the sole breadwinner for, well, not the sole breadwinner, but the breadwinner for her family, because they grew up in poverty. And my mum was, you know, born in the UK, so she got to see the best era of music and got to see some insane acts. Very jealous. She's seen U2 as well live.
0: Wow.
1: Which I'm just, I that is one of my biggest, I guess, aspirations. And I just, so she was very much a gothic woman growing up in the 80s, would go to all these like live punk acts, and that just stuck with her throughout her whole existence. And she, growing up, my mum would put their like her favourite tracks on. So I never really knew what was popular as a child, or what was like current and, you know, hip and happening, because my mum would put her like 80s classic songs on in the car, and we would, you know, belt out Cyndi Lauper and stuff like that when she'd pick me up from school. And I think that was the best childhood anyone could ever have, really, growing up with that sort of influence. So
0: what was it like growing up in Sunnybank Hills? You know, how tough was it? How easy was it? Did you feel very much part of what was happening around you? What kind of school was it?
1: I went to Our Lady of Lourdes, and I honestly, I'm very grateful that I went to such a culturally diverse school, because I got to, a lot of my friends were, you know, of different ethnicities. So it never really stuck out to anyone that my granddad was a lot more, you know, diverse looking than other people's like full on like white backgrounds. So I think it just gave me a different perspective of the world. And I try and integrate that into a lot of what I produce. So anytime I'm thinking of a new story idea, I think of the angles that impact different communities and stories that, you know, aren't put into the mainstream because they're from people in the community that aren't usually heard. And I think 4ZZZ really inspired that, and it ignited that spark in me, specifically with what they do. Awesome work, by the way.
0: Yeah.
1: If any 4ZZZ, you know, fans or producers are listening, but yeah, 4ZZZ was a real home for me in that sort of space.
0: Well, we, you know, as a community radio station, we do encourage all those stations out there that are putting out content. Now, Lauren Bartholomew is our guest here. She's a radio producer, presenter, also a content creator. I'm going to play this one just for your mum, Lauren. This is U2, a song that I love back in 1983.

0: 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It's all part of the Lauren Bartholomew Show, content creator, and this is especially for her mum, Tracy, who is a U2 fanatic and has seen them live in concert. More from Lauren coming up next.
1: Community Action.
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0: Blue Suede playing on 101 FM's Thursday morning show from Sweden, and Lauren Bartholomew has chosen that song. She's only 22 years old. She's a content creator, radio producer and presenter, also working behind the scenes to do all sorts of fun stuff. I didn't expect you to choose that one, Lauren.
1: No, I think it is a bit of a wild card, but I'll explain myself. I was a huge Marvel fan throughout my childhood years, and this played during, I think it was the opening credits of Guardians of the Galaxy Volume 1.
0: Yeah.
1: Brilliant. I just think there was something really fun and bubbly in it, and it really resonated with me. So that's why I chose it today.
0: Good choice. And you've definitely been brainwashed by your parents, haven't you?
1: Oh, 100%. I get a lot of the times at ABC when people ask me, like, who I love listening to through my earphones, I'll, you know, say some crazy names like, you know, Stone Roses, The Cure, The Cult. I really love She Sells Sanctuary. That's a great, great number.
0: Yeah.
1: A lot of the presenters go like, oh, you don't know them. How have you heard of them before? Like, where did this come from? I'm like, it's my dad or it's my mum. Yeah, completely brainwashed.
0: Yeah.
1: No thought of my own.
0: Yeah, well, look, you've moved out of home now. You're living in Upper Mount Gravatt. Mm-hmm. And recently, actually not so long ago, you were featured in a story about youngsters, you know, fighting to try and survive because of the cost of living and how expensive things are. Because when you and your parents and myself, when we were growing up, and Molly, who'll take you through the beginning of the afternoon with the 70s lunchbox, things are a lot cheaper. A shared accommodation would only be $50 a week, and you could go and have three Luxes, you know, in Tawong and all this sort of stuff. So how challenging is it for you? And we know that media doesn't pay very well. I'm still working in media. It doesn't pay that well. So how do you make ends meet?
1: It's really tough. I think you would understand. It's a gig economy. So you really have to kind of skill yourself up to be able to be deployed in multiple different journalistic departments or like have connections so you can be working, you know, say at one station but produce work for other people in that way to get some extra moolah, essentially.
0: Yes.
1: I remember when I first moved out, I was still in university. It was my first, maybe, I think it might have been my second year. And even trying to locate and track down a rental and a real estate agent who was willing to take me on was a huge challenge. So I had to slum it out in share house accommodation in Kelvin Grove, of all places. That was my first, like, proper...
0: Near the uni.
1: Right next to the uni. I would hike up the hill to my classes. I'd wake up 15 minutes before, go, oh, my gosh, I'm going to be late. Like, put on my clothes, get to campus. And that share house in itself, which I talk about in that story, written by Ariana Levy, fantastic journalist.
0: Yes.
1: She's recently taken on a sports journalist role at ABC. It was, I had the master bedroom with my boyfriend at the time, and it was, I think it was around $440 per week for one room in a share house, like, it was a share house scenario where there were six of us. Six.
0: And you're paying that much.
1: It was that much per week. We were really lucky. We had the ensuite as well. So to be honest, at that time, that's a relatively good deal.
0: Mm.
1: And we tried finding, like, our own place afterwards because it happens. There's friction that happens in any sort of share house.
0: It's not easy sharing.
1: It's not easy. It's especially when it's other students and they're also stressed and stretched for time.
0: Mm.
1: So cleaning was like a source of contention.
0: Yes.
1: And our all different definitions thereof. But it's still been really tough finding places. I've moved quite a few times. I've lived in Cooperoo, I've lived in St. Lucia, now in Upper Mount Gravatt, and I just feel like rents just keep getting higher and higher, like hiking up, and it can be really hard to, like, stay on top of it, pay, you know, the other bills, still have a social life. That's a really hard thing to balance, especially as a journalist, and then be able to still perform well at work. It can be quite hard, and in the forefront of your mind, you're still trying to figure out how do I stay on top of everything? How do I make myself better? And I think you have to be able to kind of balance all those things so you don't lose yourself as well, and your sense of, or just your personality or your sense of self. So has that ever happened to you? Like, you've just kind of burnt out after a while and just gone, okay, I just need to take a break. And
0: for sure. Yeah. In fact, you know, when I was your age, I was working really hard, as you know, when we were back in the 80s, you know, we started really young and we worked for years and years. But I reached a point where I hit the wall and I went to France and learned French. I was 29 and I took a break, and you know, it kept me sane. So this is what happens. And I think now it's even more challenging. Maybe we're going to get Molly in to talk about this shortly, who's similar age to me and has kids who are your age. And it's a different world. It's a different world. But I think it's very important to maintain your mental health and also to make sure you take breaks and that you pace yourself, because, as you know, it's not a sprint. It's a marathon.
1: Yeah. And I think people, you know, make fun of me for not having a car. And I go, haha, well, I don't have to pay petrol. I don't have to pay rego or anything like that. And that's, I think, one of the biggest ways that I save personally. I just catch the bus. And I'm a bus critter. But I do it.
0: Did you get the bus here?
1: I took the bus here. I took two buses, actually. And it took maybe 40 minutes. Wow. And I'm at up and round about. You wouldn't think it would take that long, but it did.
0: Well, Lauren Bartholomew is our guest today. This is a song by the Foo Fighters that she's chosen on the soundtrack of her life, the soundtrack of her life. This is something that you're paying homage to your dad, aren't you?
1: Yeah, he's a big Foo Fighters fan. We're actually, later in the year, me and my brother's in a band that he formed with some of my friends. Actually, it's a screamo hardcore band. really cool. We're going to go see Iron Maiden and Megadeth. Oh. So very keen.
0: All right. This is A Call from the Foo Fighters.

0: The Foo Fighters playing on 101 FM, a song chosen by Lauren Bartholomew. She is our guest to the final hour of the show in the Thursday morning social club. And Molly, who will follow me on the afternoon show with the 70s Lunchbox, he was listening in, weren't you, Molly?
1: I was. Good morning, Jason.
0: Good morning, mate. And you know, you have kids similar age to Lauren, and you know about financial planning because you're a financial planner yourself.
1: Well, a finance coach now,
0: sorry.
1: Suppose. Bit of a difference, I suppose, in qualifications.
0: Yeah,
1: a lot of I try to help a lot of people and steer them in the right direction, but I can only give them general advice as such.
0: Yeah. But it was easier for us, wasn't it, when we were younger?
1: I think it was, but I think also we, and I was just talking to Lauren off air, was the fact that there's balances, I suppose, in your lifestyle as well, and different trade-offs that we actually have.
2: Mm.
1: So there are ways where we can still save money and live inexpensively, but we have to sacrifice, and we have to find ways to sort of do things a little bit differently. I mean, back in the time, obviously, I was saying I bought a house when I was 22.
0: Yeah,
1: but
0: which is the age that Lauren is now.
2: Yeah.
1: Which, but my loan was $30,000. I put $10,000 down. The house was only $40,000, but I was only earning $200 a week.
0: Yes.
1: So, and interest rates were 13.5%, Jason.
0: Yeah, I know. Well, that was the norm back then, you know. That's the thing. By the way, I know that you're going to open up your 70s Lunchbox. What year is it going to be?
1: Oh, we're doing the good, the bad, and the ugly today. So we're theming a bit of 70s music in those sort of different categories. So we're going to start off with the good, move into some songs that might have a bit of that edgy, bad theme about them, and then we might even find a few ugly songs to throw in.
0: Oh,
2: ugly songs—that's a new one. I'm excited.
0: Hey, what do you think of Lauren's playlist?
1: Yeah, love it. Absolutely love it. For someone your age, I think it's fantastic.
2: Oh, I'm so glad I didn't get casted into the ugly box.
1: No,
2: so thank you.
1: You've obviously been influenced very wisely.
2: Yeah.
0: So, Lauren, I know that people out there are interested in you and they want to follow your exploits in media as you start out. Mm-hmm. How can people connect with you on social media?
2: I have a public account. I don't check it all the time. It's called Misplaced Tripod.
0: Misplaced Tripod, yes.
2: On Instagram, so you can do that. I'm on Facebook, LinkedIn, all the plugs. So just shoot me a text and I'd be great to talk to you and hear from you.
0: Yeah, well, look, it's been really great, hasn't it, Molly?
1: It's been excellent. I've been listening in as I've been preparing the lunchbox. And it's been really interesting.
0: I always, you know, on the Thursday morning social club, I always like to bring people in with a different perspective to me so I can learn, you know, and seeing the eyes through the world through the eyes of someone born in 2004.
1: Mm. Can you believe it?
0: Is
1: in comparison to 1962.
2: Wait, how old are your kids, Molly?
1: So my eldest son is 32.
2: Oh, okay.
1: And I have a daughter who's 30. So Jake's actually 33, sorry. And Zoe's 31. Yeah, so both parents as well. So I'm in the grandparent category.
2: Yeah, right. And I probably wouldn't be able to relate to certain types of media with them anyway, because we probably would have missed each other, like certain TV shows and movies.
1: To a degree. I suppose you might be out by about slightly a decade.
2: A slight decade.
0: Well, that's the main thing. And I'm actually, I think, 3 months older than Molly, and my daughter's only 16. So she's in a different generation to you, you know, different influences.
2: Yeah. So. Yeah. My brother and I also find things that we can relate to. He's 16.
0: Yeah.
2: And then other times, like, he'll bring up some band that he knows or like a TV show that he watched that I would tell him, turn it off, it's like a kids program, I don't want to see it. And we just, there's some things that we just can't relate to, which is so weird.
0: Generation gap.
1: It's interesting, isn't it? Because the thing is, I suppose 60s, 70s, 80s, things moved a little bit slower. You go into the 2000s and we're just, you know, whatever happened last week, we've kind of forgotten about, and it's like, well, what's happening next week?
2: It's just
1: we're moving on, and you look at shows that, back when we were growing up, Jason, they might have only done maybe two seasons.
0: I know.
2: Yeah.
1: But we remember them so well.
0: I know. Remember the episode.
1: Yeah, and now you have shows that do five seasons, six seasons. You know, it's quite incredible to the timeline we get used to.
0: So as we wrap up here, I'd just like to say thanks to everyone volunteering behind the scenes here, including Lizzie and Terry, who helped me out with the music, Paul Barrett lurking in the background as he always does. We've got Molly with the 70s lunchbox, the good, bad and the ugly. I hope you're not describing me, mate.
1: Not at all. It's the music, Jason. It's the music.
0: So, Lauren, your last song is New Order's Blue Monday. Just to give us a quick intro for this.
2: This song really gets me hyped up for Harry's trivia at Felons when I go. So, I don't know, I walk along the river and I put this song on because it came up as a recommended track on a listening platform that I use. And I don't know, there's just something like really cool and edgy about it. So, yeah.
0: Thank you, Lauren. And we'll talk to you soon, Molly.
1: Thanks, Jason.
0: We'll hear you on the air with the 70s Lunchbox.
1: Absolutely.
0: See you guys.
2: See ya.

And today's 70s Lunchbox is The Good, The Bad and The Ugly. The songs that have taken us through life's highs, lows and those moments we'd rather forget. Let's kick off the hour with some good times with Chic, the song that always brings the party.

0: Nothing says good times more than the family. Welcome to the 70s Lunchbox. Today we're shining a light on those songs that celebrate the good, the bad and the ugly. We kick things off with a trio of pure feel-good favourites from Chic, Queen and Sister Sledge, the soundtrack to all things good and great. Up next, we're flicking the switch, heading to the dark side with a man not usually linked to anything bad. Cliff Richard gives his backstory to the classic Devil Woman. You're with Molly on the 70s Lunchbox right here on Logan 101.
1: You know Cliff Richard for his clean image, right? Wholesome, polished, family-friendly. But in 1976, he shocked everyone. He dropped a song called Devil Woman. Yep, Devil Woman. And it wasn't some sweet love tune. It was about a mysterious woman, a psychic, casting spells and bad luck. Dark, edgy, nothing like Cliff had done before. People were like, wait, Cliff is singing about the occult. It was bold, risky. Some fans were even angry. But guess what? It worked. Devil Woman became his biggest hit in America. Top 10 on the US charts. And suddenly, Cliff Richard wasn't just a British pop icon. He was international. And here's the twist. Cliff was actually going through a personal spiritual journey at the time. So the song wasn't about embracing darkness. It was about warning against it. He sang it like a story, mysterious, haunting, unforgettable. And it showed the world. Cliff Richard could be more than Mr. Nice Guy.

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0: Welcome to the 70s Lunchbox on Logan 101. We need to watch out for those bad girls. Today's 70s Lunchbox is all about the good, the bad and the ugly. And we just heard Donna Summer and Jim Croce. And Croce's bad Leroy Brown actually came straight from a real character he met in the army, a loud, cocky troublemaker who kept getting himself thrown into the stockade, then strutted out like he owned the place. That swagger became Leroy Brown, the toughest guy in town, meaner than a junkyard dog until he picks up the wrong fight and gets cut down to size. Up next, time for a bit of ugly in today's 70s Lunchbox, and this one earns it. A dark prophecy written back in 1964, released in 1969, but it still gives you the chills of the 70s. It even knocked the Beatles off the charts. It's Zager and Evans with a prophecy of the year 2525 coming up next.
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0: Thanks for tuning in to Logan 101. Love that sax. Your home of the 70s lunchbox. We've just taken a walk on the ugly side of life with Warren Zevon and Lou Reed, two masters of the beautifully bizarre, you might say. Bit of a fun fact, Zevon's Werewolves of London started out as a joke between two friends, and Lou Reed's Walk on the Wild Side, well, it was actually built around real characters from Andy Warhol's factory. Coming up next hour, we're featuring Bon Jovi in our triple play over a triple decade. This should be a good one. Three iconic tracks from one of rock and pop's most enduring bands. Up next, let's dive back into the lunchbox with some more good, bad, and ugly songs. This time we get to hang out with the beautiful people, an evil woman, and a black magic woman right here on Logan 101.
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This is the Logan 101 70s Lunchbox with ELO, and yes, she was an evil woman. Apparently, Jeff Lynne wrote the song in one afternoon. No ChatGPT and no AI involved. Well, the 70s Lunchbox is nearly ready to close for another day, but before we head to the latest news, sport and weather at 1 o'clock, let's hear from Santana with one of their great versions of a Fleetwood Mac classic.

0: Logan City 101, and we are waiting for the weekend to begin. Tomorrow being the best day of the working week, and then the weekend is finally here. Well, the lunchbox is packed away for another day. I hope you enjoyed our theme with the good, the bad, and the ugly. Some great songs in there. We must do that lunchbox again. Let us know if you're on our Facebook page, if you enjoy the music, and feel free to give us some feedback. All right, folks, let me tell you something that might finally explain why your car keeps getting dive bombed. Well, it turns out birds are actually out there to get us. Yep, there's a study floating around, or at least someone in a lab coat with a clipboard, suggesting birds have favourite colours when it comes to where they, well, make their deposits. Red and blue cars, prime targets. Grey cars, practically invisible to the airborne artillery. So if you've ever sworn a pigeon had it in for you, your freshly washed bonnet, you might not be imagining it. And somewhere, a bird expert is having a quiet chuckle to themselves.
1: Community Action.
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0: Well, we've got our triple play coming up with John Bon Jovi, the special edition, and it's a band that's never stopped filling the stadiums. It's your triple play flashback with Bon Jovi. Three tracks, three decades, and one unmistakable New Jersey roar. And John gives us the backstory on Living on a Prayer.
14: You Give Love a Bad Name was the first single.
15: Yeah. On the third album.
14: On the third album. And Living on a Prayer was the second.
15: Correct.
14: And you weren't sure about Living on a Prayer.
15: Sure. Now that you got to remember that the day we write prayer, it's not dissimilar to this setup. You have an acoustic guitar and a little teeny keyboard that you guys have in the back of your studio here today. So the infamous bass line wasn't yet developed. We wrote the lyric, we wrote the melody, we wrote the chord progression, it was finished. So I thought, well, this is a complete story, it's good. It was when we went in to rehearse it with the band and work it up, and then we developed that bass line, and then ultimately, like, the high note at the end of the second chorus and the key change, that we went, wow, listen to that energy. And it also didn't sound like anything else on the radio.

out and a run in for the Mets here in the second. Grounded to third. There's one. There's two. There's three. A triple play. Oh, my.

Oh, that's your triple play flashback. Bon Jovi across three massive decades on Logan 101. From the stadium shaking power of Living on a Prayer in 87 to the solo swagger of Blaze of Glory in 1990 from the Young Guns 2 movie, in which he had a cameo role, and the turn of the millennium anthem It's My Life from 2000. Three eras, three anthems, and one rock icon. All right, it's time for a bit of Molly's motivation. Today's quote comes from Steve Jobs, the man who turned a garage project into a company that changed how we listen, watch, work, and connect. He's the one who reminded us the only way to get great work is to love what you do. And he lived it. Every iPod click wheel, every Mac design curve, every one more thing moment came from chasing the work that sparked joy. And when you love what you're doing, you're building a world that suddenly feels more intuitive and more elegant and more possible. And speaking of finding beauty in every day, you two and the boys know how to turn a moment into something bright. It's a beautiful day, folks. Welcome to Logan 101, your Thursday afternoon. The

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the day, Potts Farm was a place to go. Load a truck up, hit the dirt road. Jump the barbed wire, spread the word. Light the bonfire and call the girls. King and the Can and the Marlboro Man. Jack and Jim were a few good men. Where you learn how to kiss and cuss and fight too. Better watch out for the boys in blue. And all this small town, he said, she said. Ain't it funny how rumors spread? 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Man, that talk is getting old. You better mind your business, man. Watch your mouth. Before I have to knock that loud mouth out. I'm tired of talking, man. Y'all ain't listening. Them old

0: Logan City's 101, you're with Molly for the afternoon show, and that was James Aldean with his Dirt Road Anthem, and before that, the smooth sound of an English band called James from Manchester. Now, see if this rings a bell. Every time I hear that, I suddenly think I'm ready to ride into town, even though I once fell off a stationary bike at the gym. Now, did you hear this? The Magnificent Seven is making a comeback, but not as another movie. They're turning it into a brand new TV series, and they've shaken up the lineup. Two of the seven are now women, Joanne Froggatt and Amy Forsyth, and they look like they could take down the whole town before breakfast. And the rest of the cast is stacked with Matt Dillon, Will Patton, Michael Ealy. It's basically the Wild West with a better skincare routine. So yes, the Magnificent Seven is riding again, and finally the ladies get to saddle up too. But up next, we got a track that was never actually meant to be a hit. In fact, it started out as a joke, complete with a stutter, recorded purely to tease a family member. The band tried to fix it. The record label said, nope, keep the joke. And somehow that joke went right to number one. It's all about the music here on Logan 101.
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Oh, you ain't seen nothing yet. We've got more biggest hits and greatest hits coming up after the news at 2 o'clock. You're on Logan 101, and that was Bachman Turner Overdrive from 1974. Up next, we've got a classic Bob Seger track, bit of a shakedown from the Beverly Hills Cop soundtrack. We've got the latest news, sport, and weather coming up at 2 o'clock.

0: Oh, you can be the one on Logan 101 this afternoon with Dua Lipa, and before that, Pablo Cruz, Finding Their Way with Love. Heads up, folks, it's 18 minutes past two, which means it's school zones are now live, so time to ease back to 40 kilometres an hour, wave to those lollipop legends and help every child get home to their family with a smile tonight. Now, it's hard to believe that nearly 60 years ago this week, on the 20th of July, this happened.
1: That's one small step for man, one giant leap for mankind.
0: Yes, man made that first step on to the moon in 1969, and here's some interesting news. It's been calculated that Australia is technically wider than the moon, which feels like a kind of a fact that someone actually made up at the pub, but nope, it's real. The moon spans about 3,474 kilometres, while Australia stretches roughly 4,000 kilometres from east to west. So yes, our big sunburnt continent could not stretch, well, it could stretch a celestial body that controls the tides and ruins some guys' fishing trips and occasionally makes people act a little bit weirder, particularly on the full moon nights, if you know what I mean. Next time someone says Australia is small compared to the world, just remind them we're wider than the moon. Just ask the police. They know.

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6: And coming up this hour, we're going on a magical mystery tour, but up next, Jimmy Barnes pops in with a bit of a backstory on Working Class Man.
7: Working Class Man album, it's your second number one album, and of course, you know, in classic Australian style, there was people in the press starting to go, ha, ha, ha, he's a working class man, you know? Look at him, he's got a Mercedes and a gold Rolex, you know? When I read these things, I just thought, you know what? They can write what they like, you know, because they might see a watch in a car and in a big house and all that, but being working class for me is not something that I wear on my arm. It's something that I wear in my spirit. It's in my soul, and it's burned, and it's there, and it hurts me, and it fuels me, and it fires me up, and it never changes. And so I'm always going to be working class.

0: Oh, you're on Logan 101 with Molly for the afternoon show with Tom Petty. And we've got a great lineup of shows and music on Logan 101 this afternoon. The legend Paul Barrett will be driving you home from 3 o'clock with all the latest traffic reports. And from 6 o'clock tonight, Mal West will join you with everything country. Still to come this hour, an early hit from the Masters Apprentices and Mr. Mister. But next up, we've got something special from Sir Paul McCartney, who talks about a bit of background to a song, When I'm 64. That was actually a music hall gem from the Sgt. Pepper's Lonely Hearts Club Band album. Now, he first wrote this as a teenager, then he brought it back when his dad turned 64, turning it into one of the sweetest Grow Old With Me tunes from the Beatles catalogue. So happy birthday to all those who are celebrating their 64th birthday.
1: I didn't realize that you wrote at least a substantial part of When I'm 64. When you were 16.
2: I wrote the tune then.
1: Yeah.
2: That was in the days, it was actually kind of pre-rock and roll. The kids now can't imagine a time when there wasn't rock and roll. But it was just before that. So it was kind of, you know, we were looking to kind of interest people like Sinatra rather than do rock and roll, you know. So I did this little da-da-da-da-da-da-da-da-da. And then the words came later. But yeah, I wrote the tune when I was quite young.

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0: You're on Logan 101 for the afternoon show. Liam Gallagher sending out a bit of a shockwave on a Thursday afternoon. We've got the news and all the latest sport weather coming up at 2 o'clock. But up next, a song that showed a bit of a softer side to a wild Aussie band from the 70s.
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Well, that's it for me today. Thanks for your company. It's been a whole lot of fun. I hope you enjoyed the 70s Lunchbox theme with the good, the bad, and the ugly, plus the Bon Jovi triple play. Thanks for joining me on Facebook with all your comments and feedback. Coming up after the news, Paul Barrett takes the wheel with the Drive Show, cruising through to 6 o'clock with all the latest reports. I'll see you next time.

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1: I'm Mark Jansfield. A drop in house prices across capital cities is being blamed on reduced confidence, interest rate hikes and affordability pressures. Domain data for the June quarter shows Melbourne recorded the steepest decline in nearly 4 years. However, in Adelaide, prices rose 4.8% to a record $1.125 million, the strongest quarterly increase of any capital. Chief of Economics and Research Dr. Nicola Powell says units were largely unaffected by the downturn.
2: But what we did see is a nudge downwards of unit prices across most of our capital cities. But I think it's the affordability edge that makes them much more attractive, much more accessible to a broader buyer group.
1: The Prime Minister has opened the National Labor Conference. More than 2,000 members have gathered in Adelaide to debate the party's policy platform over the next 4 days. Anthony Albanese admits some Australians are doing it tough, but claims he's addressing economic issues. He says the country's punching above its weight in a challenging global environment.
3: The work all of us must take from this conference to the country that we love, bringing aspiration in reach of all Australians, creating opportunity for all Australians, delivering real change for all Australians.
1: A man wanted in connection with the 1999 death of a man in a Sydney nightclub will not be extradited from Greece. James Dalamangas was wanted in relation to the death of George Giannopoulos. Greek media is reporting an appeals court has ruled Australia's request did not meet the legal requirements for extradition. Tens of thousands of teachers in Victoria have walked out of classrooms today to strike as their pay dispute drags on. Thousands have rallied in the city, marching on state parliament after almost a year of failed negotiations. Drivers in New South Wales are being assured there is no plan to replace the human review of mobile phone and seatbelt camera images with AI. The technology is currently used to scan images, but new tender documents sparked suggestions that officials are planning to expand its use. Transport boss Josh Murray says they're just updating their systems.
4: All camera-related fines, though, are double-checked by a real person after they're detected and before they proceed to an infringement notice. And that system works well. There is no plan to change it.
1: Work crews have begun the delicate operation to paint over the giant Pam the Bird graffiti on Melbourne's Balti Bridge. Peter Munro at Transurban says it'll be a painstaking operation over the next 3 days.
5: We actually have to paint over it because one of the most important things of this job, it's not the easiest and most straightforward job, and it's not something you do every day, like sort of going out and painting your house. The reason we're painting over it is we want to make sure we're very protective of the Yarra River below. We'll be sending crews up today, up the 140-metre pylon, and they'll be coming down on ropes to begin the job of painting over.
1: And the World Health Organization says the number of fatalities from the current Ebola outbreak in the Democratic Republic of Congo and Uganda has climbed above 1,000, including at least 189 children. Around 2,500 cases have been recorded since the disease was first detected in May. The WHO says apart from the fatalities, the deadly outbreak is leaving fear and trauma amongst those affected. This is AIR News. St Kilda star Max King is set to return to the senior side after nearly 2 years out due to injury. The Saints play North Melbourne on Sunday. St Kilda coach Ross Lyon says at 202 centimetres and 102 kilos, he'll be a huge boost for the side.
6: Well, the smallest team in the AFL last week on average height in the whole competition, so Max is going to help. He's a big man. You know, the ability to get the ball to ground, we're the most intercepted team against in the air over the last 4 or 5 weeks, and it's been a challenge, so that will help.
1: Tonight, the Crows host the Pies. Round 21 NRL action kicks off tonight with the Eels hosting the Panthers. Penrith will be without fullback Dylan Edwards, who's ruled out with a head gash suffered in last weekend's loss to Brisbane. And new Wallabies coach Les Kiss has unveiled his first test squad for the upcoming series against Japan. Lachlan Gray has details.
7: The Kiss era may be over at Queensland, but there's a distinct Reds flavour to his first national side. Uncapped centre Isaac Henry has been called into the 34-man Wallabies squad as cover for the injured Len Ikitau. Reds trio Hunter Paisami, Carter Gordon and Jos Nasser also named after missing last week's win over Italy, but the headline act is Lukan Salakayoloto, once overlooked by former coach Joe Schmidt, now back in Wallabies gold. Harry Wilson retains the captaincy ahead of the two-test Japan series that will see Australia face a familiar foe in Eddie Jones.
1: Lachlan Gray reporting, Australian Independent Radio. News.
8: 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Take exit 28 southbound or exit 26 northbound on the M1.
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10: 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Weather.
11: Thursday afternoon weather for the drive home, remaining partly cloudy with light winds for the remainder of the afternoon and evening. Overnight low tonight of 22, a partly cloudy top of 22 for Friday with that UV alert in effect from 9:30 tomorrow morning. And further ahead for Saturday, mostly sunny with a top of 22. Currently outside in Marsden, good afternoon, you've got 24.
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12: Well, a pretty good afternoon run for a Thursday if you're making your way through from Archerfield towards the heart of Woodridge. It's going to take you about 22 minutes. It's just no better doing it than that. In case you reach Sunnybank, Stretton, probably the most direct to get through there. I'm going to build on the Logan Motorway from Ellen Grove, the back of Forest Lake and Heathwood. That's eastbound, heading towards Browns Plains. That southbound run still looking fairly clear as well if you're making your way on the Pacific Motorway. Earlier problem around Green Slopes. It was a multi-vehicle accident. That was southbound towards the Gold Coast. I think we'll just get away with that one. The flow of traffic building between Slacks Creek and Underwood, both directions, but mostly southbound, as you'd imagine. Need a tyre or wheel upgrade for your vehicle? Only one place to go. That is sponsor Keith for Wheels, 11 Smallwood Street, Underwood. Phone 3841 6244. Keith for Wheels, they'll keep you moving. It's Jay. More go traffic in the next 30 minutes.
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0: Logan City's live and local radio station 101 FM, Thursday afternoon, and the drive home with Paul Barrett. It's the 23rd of July. I hope you've had a great day at work and at school. Thank you very much to Molly. Back again next week with the afternoon show. Molly back on Tuesday afternoon of next week. There's music from Leanne Rimes from the movie Coyote Ugly, Can't Fight the Moonlight, and Cyril and Keita Alexander doing their version of the classic 80s track from Spandau Ballet, True, from 101. Music on the way from Ronan Keating, Olivia Dean, Tiffany, Cher, Guy Sebastian, Britney Spears, and Mark Ronson and Amy Winehouse. They teamed up together back in the early 2000s. We'll hear that song soon. Plus, we'll open up the history book to see what has happened today, being the 23rd of July, and the Commonwealth Games underway in Glasgow. The opening ceremony is at 5 a.m. tomorrow morning, our time. The latest in news through the afternoon drive as well with the team in the newsroom. The traffic from the Go traffic team will keep you up to date with that out on the roads through the afternoon. And remember, 40Ks through until 4 o'clock with all school speed zones in force as the kids and the young people make their way home from school. And before 6, we'll open up the birthday book to see who is blowing out the candles today. And if you are, many happy returns from everyone here at 101. And as I said, music on the way next from Tiffany, only on 101 FM.
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0: The Hyperdome Shopping Centre, M1, exit 28 south at Logan Home or exit 26 northbound.
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up on our TV screens in a few weeks as yet another stint as a judge on The Voice on Channel 7 over the next few weeks. There he is, going solo without Boyzone, When You Say Nothing at All, Thursday afternoon, late night shopping in the suburbs, The Drive Home, 27 after 3 right now. Olivia Dean, she just wrapped up a tour in the UK. Here she is.

0: I need from Logan City's 101 FM. I'm your man for the drive home until six tonight, Paul. Just playing the best songs on the radio from the original Australian Idol, Cher, Britney Spears on the way, and Mark Ronson teaming up with Amy Winehouse. A few years ago, they had a duet together. And we'll play that before four. Remember, 40Ks round all school zones for the drive home. Remaining partly cloudy, light winds on the way as well. And overnight low tonight expected of 11. A top tomorrow for Friday of a partly cloudy 22. And currently outside the RACQ at 8 Mile Plains, we've got 23. And speaking of the RACQ, we'll check traffic next with Jay right here at Logan City's 101. It's right on 3:30.
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7: If you're making your way southbound from Hillcrest to Munroobin, you'll do it pretty well. Through Green Road's going to be your heavy spot, about 15 minutes at the moment as you head south. Park Ridge looks pretty good out of Logan Reserve. A bit heavier traffic, Woodridge, that run through both the Chambers Flat Road area through Marsden, particularly southbound, and Kingston Road from Queens Road. Pacific Motorway doing as you'd expect through Underwood Springwood, going to build, and that run to the Goldie looking okay. Watch out for those roadworks around the Boaters at Beenleigh Road section just south of Mount Warren Boulevard. They can creep up on us at times as well. Need a tyre or wheel upgrade for your vehicle? 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That's sponsor Keith for Wheels, 11 Smallwood Street, Underwood. Phone 3841 6244. Keith for Wheels. They'll keep you moving. It's Jay. More go traffic again in the next 30 minutes.
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Thursday, late night shopping in the suburbs, one day closer to the weekend. It's the 23rd of July, and it was on this date in 1962 that Dawn Fraser became the first woman in the world to swim 100 metres in under 1 minute. Neil Young recorded for the first time in Winnipeg, Canada. Today, in 1963, he recorded two instrumentals at a radio station. And Prince Andrew of England married Sarah Ferguson at Westminster Abbey today in 1986. They officially separated in 1992 and divorced in 1996. Carrie Webb won her third US golf title today in 2000. And Amy Winehouse, the UK singer, passed away aged 27, sadly, of alcohol poisoning in 2011. And here she is with Mark Ronson, Valerie, from 101 FM.

0: Mark Ronson. There's Valerie from Logan City's 101, not to be confused with the Steve Winwood song of the 80s. Have you seen the Amy Winehouse movie yet? Or, the movie on her life and what she was up to and her musical career and all that. She was a very clever lady, I have to say. She had her troubles and she was misunderstood, I thought. But a great movie nonetheless about the life of Amy Winehouse. She was a great singer, songwriter, and yet she was another singer who lost her life at the early young age of only 27. It's a quarter to four. The drive home, it's Paul here until six, and then Mal West with country music on the way after six. Coming up after four, we'll check your latest Logan City and Southeast Queensland traffic with Jay in the Go Traffic Centre, and all the latest in news on the way at four as well. And Brittany with her first major hit single next, right here only on Logan City's 101.
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3: 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Further details, phone Noel on 0418 157 537.
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That Smash Mouth back to 1999 at Logan City's live and local radio station 101 FM. Mark Dransfield's got the latest 4 o'clock news next after this from LRB. It's a long way there. You might be on your long way home. Hopefully Jay can tell us the short way to get home when we check traffic in minutes.

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1: I'm Mark Dransfield. The Prime Minister has railed against One Nation and its leader Pauline Hanson without mentioning either by name. Anthony Albanese's used his speech to the National Labor Conference in Adelaide to blast Conservative politics. Latest polling shows One Nation's primary vote is equal to that of Labor at 30%. Mr Albanese says being a party of grievance without any solutions doesn't work.
2: And while you can go a long way in politics for a long time by raging against the system that you're a part of without a plan to fix it, that doesn't build anything. It doesn't change anything.
1: The seasonally adjusted unemployment rate has remained steady at 4.4% for June. The Bureau of Statistics says 76,000 more people were employed in June, including 47,000 part-timers. Fair Trading in New South Wales is taking an online business to court over claims it engaged in unconscionable conduct in the aftermath of the Bondi terror attack. Bondi United is being accused of falsely claiming a share of its clothing sales would go to victims of the shooting. The website was taken down once it became aware of the investigation into possible profiteering. Fair Trading's Andrew Fluro says it will be alleged the store was in breach of consumer law.
3: We also allege that Bondi United misled consumers by claiming its founder had a personal connection to Bondi shooting victims when we say they didn't have that connection.
1: A busload of locals from the WA town of Lancelin have made their voices heard in the Perth CBD, calling for help to save their town from coastal erosion. Chelsea Bowden reports.
4: What do we want?
5: Around 100 Lancelin locals have made the two-hour trip down to Perth, where they're rallying and sharing stories, highlighting the impact coastal erosion is having on their beachside town. More than 50 metres of sand has eroded over the past 12 months, leaving the local pub just metres from the ocean. Locals hope today's rally will show people how dire the situation is in Lancelin and put pressure on the state government to act. A representative group will meet with Planning and Lands Minister John Kerry in Perth later today. Chelsea Bowden, Forest Place.
1: Overseas now, and US President Donald Trump has threatened to bomb Iranian infrastructure any time there's an attack on a ship in the Strait of Hormuz. Nine's US correspondent Lily Greer has more.
6: Donald Trump has attended the dignified transfer of four US service members killed in action in the Middle East in recent days, saluting the soldiers as their transfer cases were returned to their families draped in the American flag at an airbase in Delaware. The human toll of the American conflict with Iran is in focus as the US president posts fresh threats online, warning Iran against further attacks in the Strait of Hormuz, threatening to target bridges, power plants, and infrastructure near the capital Tehran in retaliation if it does. Iran has responded simply by saying its policy is an eye for an eye. In the United States, Lily Greer.
1: And a breakthrough material magnetically removing small plastics and some cancer-causing chemicals has been developed by Australian researchers. The material uses magnetic separation technology to remove the pollutants in wastewater. This is Air News. West Tigers coach Benji Marshall believes they need to get out of their own heads to bounce back from last week's 32-0 drubbing against the Bulldogs. They'll face the Raiders in the nation's capital on Saturday afternoon. Marshall says he's doing everything he can to keep spirits high after a tough few weeks.
7: Constantly, I'm always thinking about what does the team need from me every day and what version of me do they need, and they need me at my best every day, and myself, so I think that's really important.
1: Turning to AFL, and Mitch Lewis has turned his back on free agency, signing a four-year extension with the Hawks. Several clubs were chasing the 27-year-old forward, but coach Sam Mitchell says he was under the impression Lewis really wanted to stay.
8: We wanted to keep him, and these things take some time, particularly with someone who hasn't played a lot of footy. I think rightly at the start of the year, he said, I want to prove that I can play to myself, to the football club, to the football world. I want to prove I can play a full season and stay healthy. And to his credit, he's done that. And
1: Sam Constance has been named in a Cricket Australia 11 to play Bangladesh in a three-day tour match in Darwin next month. And Australia's opened its campaign at the Women's Baseball World Cup with a 13-2 extra innings victory over Mexico. The Aussies scored 11 runs in the tie-breaking eighth inning. Australian Independent Radio News.
4: 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Take exit 28 southbound or exit 26 northbound on the M1. Fallen tree?
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10: 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Weather.
11: Thursday afternoon weather remaining partly cloudy, light winds, although there's still heaps of sunshine in the sky. That overnight low expected 11 tonight, top tomorrow for Friday of a partly cloudy 22, and that UV alert in effect from 9:30 tomorrow morning with TJ. Outside in Browns Plains, you've got 24.
10: 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Traffic.
12: Some lengthy delays if you're making your way through on the gateway northbound. Avoid it if you can. If you've got a flight, just be prepared for some delay there, an extra run time. It's going to take you at least 44 minutes to get from Beenleigh to Belmont, and that's not even using the gateway. That's going through the back of Capalabar and Mount Cotton. So avoid that gateway northbound direction. Running through south to the Goldie, through Yatala to Pimpamar's underspeed as well. Heavy into Logan Village for a Thursday afternoon. And I mentioned Chambers Flat Road earlier. A little bit heavy through southbound Crestmead to Park Ridge. Expect some delays in the southbound direction. But again, if you can avoid the gateway, it would be a very good idea for now. Need a tyre or wheel upgrade for your vehicle? Only one place to go. Sponsor Keith for Wheels, 11 Smallwood Street, Underwood. Phone 3841 6244. Keith for Wheels. They'll keep you moving. It's Jay Moore. Go traffic again in the next 30 minutes.
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0: She was a hairdresser's nightmare back in the 80s, but now she's a grandmother living in the suburbs of New York. Cyndi Lauper. Girls Just Want to Have Fun, back to 84. And another girl that is well known for having fun, kicking off the 4 o'clock hour for the Drive Home Thursday. Pink. All I know so far, well, all I know so far is that it's nearly Friday and it's nearly knock-off time. 16 after 4, hello. We'll check traffic again at 4:30 and music on the way from James Johnston, The Pretenders, also Shakira, Ivor's Ice House and Bon Jovi on the way with some 80s hair band rock for you to fight the traffic with, and we'll keep you entertained right through the afternoon for the drive home right here at Logan Cities 101. And Peter Kerry back from 6 o'clock tomorrow morning, live and local. When you wake up, it's the best way to start the brand new Friday morning. Yep, the day, Friday, tomorrow, and Pete will be here bright and early from 6 tomorrow morning, only on 101 FM.
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0: So many boy bands of the 90s, and that was one of them. The Boys out of Florida, Larger Than Life from Logan City's 101, Chrissy Hynde and her Pretenders in there as well, back to 83. And Chrissy Hynde once was married to Jim Kerr of Simple Minds fame, if you had no idea about that. There you go. There's a piece of useless information for you on a Thursday afternoon. It's right on 4:30. Weather-wise, remaining partly cloudy. Light winds as well. An overnight low tonight of 11. A cloudy top of 22 expected for Friday, with that UV alert in effect from 9:30 tomorrow morning. Outside in Bean Lee right now, you've got 23 with Logan City's 101, and we'll check traffic with Jay in minutes right here at 101. And then Ivor's Ice House, Shakira and Miley Cyrus all on the way.
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5: And making your way through in the afternoon peak run from Greenslopes to Bean Lee. Things looking okay, a little bit heavier from earlier issues. Out to Greenslopes is hard work from the Riverside Expressway. And then that southbound run improves. A little bit heavier through Underwood southbound in towards Daisy Hill as well. Callum Vale out of Algester and Stretton south towards Illawinna Street. Still difficult. Starting to build on the westbound runs both through Heathwood and Johnson Road to Paradise Road. And Goodner Road into the back of Boronia Heights doesn't clear through Greenbank until you get past Stony Camp Road. So a few issues to deal with there. Need a tyre or wheel upgrade for your vehicle? 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Phone 3841 6244. Keith for Wheels. They'll keep you moving. It's Jay. More go traffic in the next 30 minutes.
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Ivers, Ice House, Spectre 87 from the Man of Colours set. Electric Blue at Logan City's 101. He had a great mullet back in the 80s. So did John Bon Jovi. He had a great mullet too. Yes, so many great bands with lead vocalists who had mullets. Here's Bon Jovi, Bad Medicine from Logan City's 101.

0: Get out the Panadol. Bon Jovi on a Thursday afternoon drive home and the bad medicine. Hopefully the traffic isn't all that crash hot this afternoon, hopefully it's fairly good. We'll check in with Jay with the latest as part of your 5 o'clock news and information. 5 right now. Miley Cyrus on the way. James Blunt on the way as well. I saw him a couple of years ago now at the River Stage at the Gardens. He was, you know, pretty good, but he had a bit of a mouth on him, if you know what I mean. Also, something from the Fine Young Cannibals on the way as well, from their album The Raw and The Cooked. All that and a whole heap more right here at Logan City's 101. Mal West is here and he's on your radio with country music on the way after 6 tonight from only one radio station, 101 FM.
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the blue, somebody's crying. It's 4 to 5. Latest news on the way next at 5 o'clock. I saw this guy a couple of years ago at the River Stage.

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1: Hello there, I'm Terry Daniel. Labor's national conference is underway in Adelaide, with the economy taking centre stage on day one. Michael Packey is there.
2: The Prime Minister has delivered the keynote speech here at the Adelaide Convention Centre, where more than 2,000 Labor members have gathered to decide the party's policy platform in the lead-up to the next election. Anthony Albanese says he understands the cost of living pressures facing many Australians, claiming he will deliver a fairer and better future for all.
3: Because Australia can only seize this moment if every Australian can reach for it.
2: Labor members are pushing for a number of issues they'd like resolved, especially around the growing use of AI, a gas tax on energy companies, and gambling reform. The conference, which takes place every 3 years, will run over the next 4 days.
1: Origin Energy has confirmed a data security incident after a hacker claimed to have accessed information belonging to around 2 million customers. In a statement to the ASX, the energy giant says it's working to understand the total number of impacted customers, and any who have been affected will be contacted. Origin also says the data may include incomplete credit card or bank account information. Tens of thousands of teachers across Victoria went on strike to turn up the heat on the Allan government to end their pay dispute. Kira Parker reports.
4: Thousands of teachers dressed in red and holding signs saying overworked and undervalued have rallied in the city, marching to State Parliament to send a message directly to the Premier. After almost a year of failed negotiations, teachers say they won't back down as they fight for better pay and conditions. The mass walkout comes after the latest offer, a 28.3% pay increase over 4 years, was rejected. They're holding out for a 35% pay hike over 3 years.
5: Treat us fairly. We do valuable work. We all deserve better.
4: The education union isn't ruling out further strike action if their demands aren't met.
6: We are standing united and we are union powerful.
4: Kiara Parker, Melbourne.
1: With 6 years to go until the 2032 Olympic Games, committee leaders have gathered in Brisbane CBD to mark the milestone. Georgina Winter reports.
7: Leaders lowered the curtain on a brand new countdown clock in Queen Street Mall. 7 new facilities will be built. So far, only one major venue contract has been awarded. Grand plans for the National Aquatic Centre have been revealed, though specific details are still being finalised, and the proposed rowing venue in Rockhampton remains under review. However, Brisbane 2032 President Andrew Liveris assures venue construction will be finished well ahead of the deadline.
8: 5 years out is ideal. I'm very confident that the contingencies are built in to allow that to happen for all the venues.
7: Meanwhile, Lord Mayor Adrian Schrinner says the upgraded infrastructure from elite sporting facilities to fresh parks will benefit locals in the long run. Georgina Winter, Brisbane.
1: The Australian economy has added just over 76,000 jobs over the past month, but most are part-time. Latest data shows a slight increase in the overall unemployment rate to 4.4% in June. This is because more people are in the market actively looking for work, confident they'll land some sort of job. This is Air News. Adelaide faces Collingwood in a blockbuster AFL game at Adelaide Oval tonight. The Crows have made 3 changes to their side. Darcy Fogarty is suspended. Mark Keane is sick while Braden Cook is being managed. Taylor Walker, Nick Murray and Finbar Maley are in. It'll be Ben Key's 150th game, while Jordan Degoe plays his 200th game for Collingwood. In other AFL news, West Coast Eagles coach Andrew McWalter says the signing of ruckman Bailey Williams is a great result for the club after a career-best season so far. Williams inked a 6-year deal earlier this week, keeping him at the club until 2032. McWalter says they've seen a clear jump to the next level and expect it to continue going forward.
9: It's a great result for our footy club, Bailey to commit. You know, you look across the league and rucks, when they really get into their best form, it's about 25 and onwards. We have great belief that Bailey's now entering the best period of his football career. I think he's made great growth this year.
1: The West Coast Eagles face Fremantle Dockers in Western Derby number 63. That's at the Perth Stadium tomorrow night. In NRL news, the PNG Chiefs are setting their sights on Cam Munster. There's reports the Storm have given the star playmaker permission to speak with the new NRL franchise. Munster's current deal with Melbourne runs until the end of 2027. And round 21 of the NRL action kicks off tonight with the Parramatta Eels hosting the Penrith Panthers. Penrith will be without fullback Dylan Edwards, who's ruled out with a head gash suffered in last weekend's loss to the Broncos. Australian Independent Radio News.
10: 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Take exit 28 southbound or exit 26 northbound on the M1.
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13: Thursday afternoon and evening forecast around Logan City, remaining partly cloudy with light winds. The overnight low tonight of 11 and a partly cloudy top of 22 for Friday with that UV alert to kick in from 9:30 tomorrow morning. And looking ahead over the weekend, mostly sunny, tops of 22 outside in Woodridge. You've got 21.
12: 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Traffic.
14: Pacific Motorway through Woolloongabba this afternoon. Watch out southbound. We did have a broken down car. It looks like that may have cleared in the last 15 minutes and making it a little bit easier to get through there. That's Woolloongabba. It's already pretty heavy there. Also, just with that run through outbound towards Holland Park. Then from the merge at the Pacific Motorway south towards about the Hyperdome and northbound through Slacks Creek, a heavy run as well. So all the usual suspects into play this afternoon. Carroll Park outbound, if you're heading towards Parkinson, you've got that heavy as well, and southbound through Browns Plains to Regent's Park. Now locally through Kingston back through Queens Road, pretty patchy this afternoon all the way through. Logan Lee Road southbound a little slow. It's not bad past the hospital now. Clear that and it's all right, but quite heavy through Waterford West and that run through on Kingston Road heading south towards Eden's Landing. Expect some delays. 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Only one place to go. That is sponsor Keith for Wheels, 11 Smallwood Street, Underwood. Phone 3841 6244. Keith for Wheels. I'll keep you moving. It's Jay. More go traffic in 30 minutes.
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0: Hopefully we're not driving you crazy. We're driving you home with just the best songs on the radio. The Fine Young Cannibals, back to 1989 from their album The Raw and The Cooked for a Thursday evening. Hello, it's Paul for the drive home. 5:15, Mal West here from 6 with 4 hours of great music through until 10. Country music, that is. He has got the best music for you, plus a few other bits and pieces he might be even speaking to one or two people. You don't know. He'll fill you in after 6 tonight. Before 6, though, we'll roll music from The Corrs, The Cunning Crew, Madonna and The Carpenters, and we'll see who is blowing out the candles today for the 23rd of July. If you are, many happy returns from everyone here at 101. And Terry has more news at 6 o'clock.
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0: 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It's 5:30 Thursday evening, late night shopping in the suburbs as we wind up Thursday, getting set for a great looking Friday. Weather-wise, well, they say remaining partly cloudy, light winds, overnight low tonight of 11, a top tomorrow of a cloudy 22 for Friday, and outside in Chambers Flat right now, 20 degrees. Jay will have the final Thursday afternoon traffic update coming up in minutes, and music on the way from the Cutting Crew, David Essex, and something from the Idol. Yep, Billy Idol coming up soon as well, getting set for country music tonight with Mal from 6.
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5: Doing pretty well in the outbound direction as we head in towards a Thursday evening run. Still, I reckon it's going to take you about 33 minutes to get from Mount Gravatt to Beenleigh, and a lot of that delay just between 8 Mile Plains and south to Daisy Hill. You could even come down Logan Road, get on the Logan Motorway to get into Beenleigh, but I reckon that's probably about a minute or two slower. So use the M1. It's actually probably going to ease off pretty quickly. Heavy through Regent's Park today. An accident just before Green Road has it busy back towards the merge at the Logan Motorway, and eastbound still through Forest Lake Heathwood. A difficult start, or end I should say, to the day. Just watch out if you're making your way through there. It's going to cost you a little bit more time, probably more than you'd expect for now. 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Phone 3841 6244. Keith for Wheels. They'll keep you moving. It's Jay. More go traffic for you tomorrow morning from 6.

0: Brisbane City's live and local radio station 101 FM, and Paul Barrett for the drive home, making way for Mal West on your radio from 6 tonight with 4 hours of great country music for the remainder of your Thursday evening. As we rock on into a Thursday evening, there's David Essex, born David Cook in London today in 1947. He is 79. The English singer, his biggest 70s hits were Rock On and Gonna Make You a Star. He is 79 today. Another English legend, Graham Gooch, the English cricketer. He is 73 today, born in Essex in 1953 as well. Slash, born Saul Hudson. He is 61 today, born in the UK in 1965. The guitarist with US rock band Guns N' Roses. Alison Krauss, the US bluegrass country singer and musician. She is 55 today, born in Illinois in 1971. And Beck Cartwright, the Australian actress, singer and the wife of Leighton Hewitt. She is 43 today, born in Sydney. And Daniel Radcliffe. He starred as Harry Potter in the series of movies. He is 37 today, born in London in 1989. Happy birthday, if it's yours, from everyone here at 101. We hope you have a great day.
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0: into the driveway and the garage back to 76. Young Hearts Run Free. I hope you had a great run home this evening. Mal West on your radio real soon with some great music on the way. 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And I'll catch up with you again next Tuesday afternoon for the drive home right here at Logan Cities 101. Terry's News next at 6 o'clock. 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
4: Hello there, I'm Terry Daniel. Energy provider Origin has now confirmed it has been caught up in a data security incident. Jefferson Shaw reports.
5: Origin Energy said yesterday it was investigating a potential data breach after a hacker had claimed to access information from around 2 million customers. In a statement to the ASX, the energy giant has now confirmed the unauthorized access. It's working to understand the total number of impacted customers, saying anyone who had been affected will be contacted. Origin is warning the data may include incomplete credit card or bank account information, as well as names, addresses, and contact information. Jefferson Shaw reporting.
4: Federal opposition leader Angus Taylor has made a lightning trip to Adelaide, where Labor is holding its national conference. More than 2,000 Labor members have gathered to debate and settle on policy positions. Mr. Taylor claims some of what is being suggested will make life even harder for businesses. He's visited the Adelaide Central Market, where he spoke to small food stallholders about their concerns.
6: And I'm out and about talking to small business people here in Adelaide, talking to people across this great city. While I'm out talking to these people, we know that just not far away from here, the Labor Party is having its conference, and the Labor Party is talking to itself.
4: Unions hope a newly announced Fair Work Court will be up and running next year. Mark Dransfield has the details.
7: The dedicated workplace relations court will be made up of specialist judges with relevant experience and will work alongside the Fair Work Commission to speed up dispute resolution. The Prime Minister says consultation on its design will begin this year. ACTU Secretary Sally McManus says workers have been waiting for this since the Industrial Relations Court was abolished in 1997.
8: We'd like to see it set up next year, or as soon as possible, but we want to aim for next year because once you work out those details, there should be no reason why this isn't fast-tracked.
4: In air consumer news, one in five Australians are skipping hygiene essentials to make ends meet. The Good 360 report found young people are most at risk, with more than half experiencing hygiene poverty at some point. Spokesperson Alison Covington says they're doing without a number of common items.
9: Body wash, toothpaste and toothbrush, it's an everyday essential that most Australians need to and many of us take for granted. And what that means is that in terms of mental health is reduced because they don't have access and that affects their ability to attend school, education and just everyday social events.
4: A reptile park in New South Wales has marked a major milestone in its production of life-saving anti-venom. Australian Reptile Park has recorded its earliest funnel web spider egg sac for the season. Spider keeper Emma Teeny says the sac will give the park up to 200 spiderlings to raise over the next 4 to 5 years.
10: But when we have them mature into a male, they go into our anti-venom program, and that's where we will collect the venom, and then the venom is sent off to create that life-saving anti-venom.
4: Finally, to the Australian share market, the All Ords has closed up 13 points at 90.18, and one Australian dollar was buying 70 US cents. This is Air News. NRL and the struggling Manly Sea Eagles are vowing to honour their past players with a victory over the Cronulla Sharks on Sunday. This weekend is Golden Eagles round, with Manly celebrating its 80th anniversary. Centre Reuben Garrick says the current players are out to make their old boys proud.
11: We're going to go out there and give it our absolute all and put on a massive performance for the boys who, I guess, have been before us, and show them a little bit of that Manly passion that we sort of lacked the last few weeks.
4: Round 21 of the NRL kicks off tonight, with the Parramatta Eels hosting the Penrith Panthers. Meantime, there are reports Melbourne captain Cameron Munster has been granted permission from the Storm to speak with the PNG Chiefs. He's contracted with Melbourne until the end of 2027. In AFL news, Brisbane Lions coach Chris Fagan is yet to decide if Oscar Allen will be elevated to the starting side for Sunday's match against Port Adelaide. He returned through the reserves last week after 12 weeks out with a foot injury. Fagan says he'll know in a week or two whether three tall forwards will complement the thriving squad.
12: We're not under any time pressure at the moment, even though I know we're getting close to the finals. It's still, I think, five games. So you've got a little bit of time up our sleeve.
4: And the AFL action is at Adelaide Oval tonight. The Crows are playing Collingwood in the Round 20 opener. Tex Walker is set to kick his 700th goal. St Kilda's Max King is set to play his first AFL game since 2024 as the side prepares to take on North Melbourne on Sunday at Marvel Stadium. And today marks exactly 6 years until the Brisbane 2032 Olympic Games. Australian Independent Radio News.
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15: Taking a look at the weather forecast for Logan City for the remainder of your Thursday night. Should be mostly clear with light winds, getting down to a cool 9 degrees overnight. Top tomorrow for Friday 22, we can expect a partly cloudy day. Chance of a shower late morning and afternoon on the coastal areas. Light winds becoming a little gusty early afternoon from a southeasterly direction. UV in the moderate range, currently in Logan, 15 degrees.
16: 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On a

Seems so simple. I don't understand how something so small can make something so grand. Well, love gives direction. That's where you start.

0: Emerging country music artist Victoria Crosby juggles the music career with a cafe up in Mareeba, does plenty of good things, gets up bright and early and makes some magical pies, sausage rolls and all those sorts of things. So, yeah, congratulations on that. Great song, Good Girl Problem, and I do believe there's some new music on the way from Victoria as well. In the middle, Chris Matthews and Brendan McMahon. Of course, Chris Matthews has been touring quite a few years now with Tommy Curtin when Tom takes the Outback Catherine experience out of the NT and travels right around the east coast of Australia, down through Queensland, New South Wales, Victoria, South Australia, and yeah, he does a fabulous job. And kicking off tonight's show, Stella Lefty, that particular song, it's called Boston, doing good things on the UK country music charts, number one for quite a few weeks it happens at the moment, and not a bad little song, Stella Lefty. It's part of Thursday Night Country. It is 18 past six. A very good evening, Mount West, with you. Huge thanks to Paul Barrett for the Thursday drive show. And, of course, he'll be back again very soon right here on Logan City Zone. We're going to keep you entertained. Thursday nights are country music night. It's all about local Australian country music and with a little bit of the old favourites, those past and present favourites of yours mixed in. We're going to come back with a little bit of Alan Jackson.
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0: Just a couple of Jameses, James Blundell and James Rain together. What a big hit that one is. The old Dingo's classic, Way Out West. Casey Musgraves, an earlier one for her, Dime Store Cowgirl. And the man himself, Alan Jackson, just chasing that neon rainbow. It's 29 to 7. A very good evening. You're listening to Thursday Night Country. Mel West with you right up until 10 o'clock tonight.
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This is Sandy Summers from Cessnock here, and here's my new song, Like a 70s Day. 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

0: Logan City's own 101 FM, great sounds there. Darren Gillis, Hell of a Time. That's his current song. He took out the male vocal as part of the ICMA Awards in January, earlier in the year at Tamworth. Congratulations to Darren, and that's his brand new song. Before that, well, we're talking about the ICMA Awards. Sandy Summers, she took out female vocal, and it was a great opportunity for us to catch up in Tamworth not long after she actually won the award. So proud, and we were the first to get a look at it. So congratulations to Sandy. But Like a 70s Day debuted, this is on the Australian Airplay Top 40 chart, debuted this week at number 2. Congratulations on that. That means that it's getting plenty of airplay right around this great nation of ours. And the song that's keeping Sandy out of number 1, I also played that as well. It's the French Family Band. They're the current number 1 on that top 40 airplay chart. I reckon they're looking over the shoulder at the moment going, how long will it last? We'll find out, that is for sure, in the coming weeks. Fingers crossed that Sandy Song can get up to number 1. It is 17 to 7. Mal West with you. This is Thursday Night Country. Going to come back, a little bit of more classic country for you as part of your music mix on a Thursday night.
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0: just wouldn't be a Thursday night country show or a Saturday morning country show without a little bit of Slim Dusty. G'day, g'day. Matt Scullion into the mix, a song that actually got him a Golden Guitar nomination recently, the last couple of years. The Bush Takes Care of Its Own, and Kerry Perrott. And a beautiful song there, White Crosses and the Rose. And kicking off that little bracket, Brooke Seabrook. We talk about the Top 40 Airplays chart, still a few weeks in the top five. So sitting, I think, number four this week. So congratulations to local country artist out Ipswich way, Brooke Seabrook. And I can tell you, when the new music starts to come out, she has got some amazing songs. If you get an opportunity to see her perform live, I think she is performing in Ipswich on the 1st of August, teaming up there with Luke O'Shea. So check out the socials, pop along, and you'll be in for a treat. I can guarantee you, if you love traditional country music and the storytelling, she has some amazing songs. It is 7 past 7. A very good evening. Mel West with you, keeping you company up until 10 o'clock tonight.
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0: Taking a quick look at the weather forecast for the remainder of your Thursday night. Should be mostly clear with light winds. It's going to be cool overnight, down to 9 degrees. Top tomorrow for Friday, 22. Partly cloudy conditions expected throughout the day. Chance of a shower late morning and afternoon, particularly around the coastal fringe. Light winds becoming a little gusty early afternoon from a southeasterly direction. UV in the moderate range, currently cooling down, 14 degrees.
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0: She's been on Australian Idol. She lives up in Bundaberg. She is just a cracker. A lovely young lady, an emerging country music artist, Keely Ellen. That is a current song. That's How You Fall in Love. Her big one from a couple of years ago was a redhead. She is definitely a redhead, but some great music that she's producing at the moment. In the middle, Laura Frank, a special guest from Saturday morning, last Saturday morning, and that is her current song, How Do We? And Lee Kernaghan teaming up with James Johnston, going back a couple of years now, Who I Am. It is 19 past 7. 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

0: Logan City Zone 101, great sounds there. Local country artist from the Gold Coast, Greer Sullivan. Can't Stop Loving You from a couple of years ago. She is actually part of Paint the Town Country Music Festival. Not happening this weekend, the following weekend, Saturday the 1st, down at Jacob's Well. She is joined by Sons of Atticus, the Aegis Brothers Band, Matty Cale, Boness Brothers, how cool are they, those guys, Reese Crimmin, and the Open Season Band. So some great live country music. Best of all, it is a free community event. It takes place in Riesenweber Park in Jacob's Well. Now, the man behind it, the gentleman that has been had the vision, I suppose you could say, and has been pushing this. We've been involved at 101 for the last 3 years. It is a great free community event at Jacob's Well. Jacob Aegis, he will be joining me. I'll be talking to Jake at around 8 o'clock tonight. We're going to have a little bit of a chat, find out a little bit more about what is going to be happening, and, of course, the artists, and we'll be bringing you more interviews. I know Matty Cale will be joining me next Thursday night, as will Reese Crimmin as well. Of course, they're just part of the huge lineup. It's going to be great. Plenty of great Australian country music on show. It is a free family community event. So looking forward to doing it next, not this weekend, the weekend after. We'll be doing an outside broadcast, so 101 will be there. I'll finish up Saturday morning country, head on down to Jacob's Well, and we'll get organised, and then be back on air from midday to 3, just to keep you up to date with what's happening, and a quick chat to some of the different artists as well. So a great opportunity to check that out. I can tell you that the guys from Sons of Atticus, I'm talking about Dylan Wright. He took out 2024 Australian Idol, and his good mate Matt Joyce. They're going to actually be my special guests on that morning, Saturday the 1st, live in the studio at around 8:30. They have new music dropping on the Friday before the 31st, so an opportunity to find out a little bit more. Get up and find out exactly what the boys are up to. Busy times for them, and of course, part of Paint the Town Country Music Festival. And as I said, Jacob Aegis will be joining me around 8 o'clock tonight to tell us a little bit more.
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2: Taking a quick look at the weather forecast for the remainder of your Thursday night. Should be mostly clear with light winds. Getting down to a cool 9 degrees. 22 is the target tomorrow. Friday, partly cloudy conditions. Chance of a shower late morning and afternoon, particularly along the coastal fringe. Light winds becoming a little gusty early afternoon from a southeasterly direction. And the UV is going to be in the moderate range. Overnight, 9 degrees. Currently, 13 degrees.
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0: Logan City Zone 101, that is the acoustic version of the song Paint the Town Country. Gentleman that actually sang it and also wrote it, and he's also the driving force behind the festival, Jacob Aegis. 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
1: Hey, Mel, how are you?
0: I'm doing really, really well, mate. Hard to believe 3 years ago when this kicked off that it would continue to just become bigger and bigger as an event.
1: Yeah, it has become bigger and bigger, and it's a great event here for the locals and everything. So, yeah, we just love it. The whole town loves it, and obviously we're getting people from even interstate, so that's great.
0: So how did it all come about? Where did the original idea for the festival, how did that start for you?
1: Probably more the fact that, I wanted to go back to my roots, which was country. Dad playing the guitar and singing in the lounge room, and my eldest brother Jamie, who's part of the Aegis Brothers, of course, he plays and sings, and my sister, and I was the youngest, so I ended up singing all the harmonies, of course. But I wanted to get back to my roots, and always went down to Goulburn and New South Wales, country New South Wales, to do some gigs with my brother Jamie, and that was always there. But I just wanted to really bring it back, because I do have a rock band as well, actually. But I just love the country and wanted to get back there.
0: And of course, mate, you're not shy when it comes to getting out and performing, because you do a lot of gigs around, particularly the Jacobs Well area, but also other parts of South East Queensland.
1: Yeah, look, I've probably scaled down a little bit since I've had my business running. Just haven't really had the time, but but I'll never stop playing, I don't think, until my body can't do it anymore. That's how it's got to be. But I have my baby grand piano in a venue at the moment that I'm playing it weekly, and it's great fun.
0: Yeah, and of course that song that we just played there, "Paint the Town Country," sung that and wrote it and recorded it. A little bit about that idea behind that story.
1: Yeah, well, I was actually on the phone to a good friend of mine, Chris Young, his piano player, and I was asking him to, if he wanted to join the band, and I was kind of trying to explain to him what I wanted to do in town here, and the first thing that came to my head was, I just want to paint the town country, and I went, well, wow, there's the name, and then after I got off the phone to him, I started writing the song in my head. So that's how the name come about for the festival and the song, of course.
0: Yeah, as I said, third year running. We've been involved with you for the last two, and this is our third year being involved. It's a great community event. What I love is the fact that it's free for the community, and they can just get along. And the location couldn't be any more perfect. It is right in the heart of Jacobs Well. Beautiful Riesenweber Park. My goodness, what a great little central venue that is, right in the heart of Jacobs Well.
1: Yeah, look, the town still has that bit of a country feel, thankfully. I just wanted to keep bringing it back, I guess. Take it back to that country. I've been here for 23 years now. Just wanted to. There were a lot less people here back then. the pub was the local pub. Everybody went. Everyone knew each other. It's still a bit like that, but this country music festival brings that back, for the town, and they're on such a high afterwards. So that makes me feel really good.
0: Yeah, and 101, we're very proud. We've got a strong connection with Jacobs Well. Every Saturday morning, It's part of my Saturday morning country show around 6 o'clock or just after the 6 o'clock news. We check in with, they used to be the VMR, but they're now Marine Rescue Queensland. The guys that do such a fabulous job and the whole team, the girls as well, who do such a fabulous job down there at Jacobswell as part of Marine Rescue. So we check in and we touch base with Jacobswell. We get a weather report and a look at what's happening in and around a bit every Saturday. So, as I said, we've got that close connection with the town and we're so excited about being involved again for a third year.
1: Yeah, look, QMR are actually going to be there, so they're going to be doing our first aid, so that's a great help for us.
0: Yeah, and of course it's bringing the community together in a fun sort of a way, isn't it?
1: Yeah, look, you know, you can't go, you know, 5 to 10 metres without, you know, knowing people, you know, so it's just a great little event.
0: Yeah, and you touch on knowing people, of course, the country artists that you've had the last couple of years. Of course, you know, Jake Whittaker was a headliner last year. He's gone into bigger and better things. He's been touring with the Wolf Brothers. So we're all sort of part of that little music journey, getting you know, Jake's music out there. But the lineup, you've got 2024 Australian Idol winner, Dylan Wright, teaming up with his best mate, Matt. And they're Sons of Atticus, and they're headlining the show. I've seen them live performing up at the Muster last year in Gympie. How good they are, so I'm excited.
1: Yeah, look, I haven't seen them yet, so I'm really looking forward to it. I've heard great things, so really looking forward to that. And even Open Season Band, again, I haven't seen those either. And you know, I can't wait to see all those guys. And I mean, you know, Matty Cale, of course, and,
0: yep,
1: and Bo Ness Brothers, you know. I'll keep going with the guys. I think Bo Ness Brothers were doing some stuff with the... What was that? Red Hot Summer Tour.
0: Yeah, I was going to say, yeah, they've been... I know they've been plenty of touring with that setup.
1: Yeah.
0: They are, you know, local guys as well, which is really, really good. And super, super talented. And you touch on Maddie. I just want to go back to Maddie. Love Maddie, love her music, but she is a big part of that community, particularly at Christmas time. She does her Christmas drive as well, and she's one of those people, she's a giver, if you can say that.
1: Yeah.
0: Yeah, she just has got a heart of gold and does so much, and it's, you know, juggling teaching, family, and Paint the Town Country Music Festival. And, of course, she's been singing at a few different festivals as well and doing quite successfully. So, yeah, looking forward to seeing her back up on stage too.
1: Yeah, she's doing really well, actually, and she does a lot for this festival as well. She's a big help for, you know, we do have a fair few volunteers, but, you know, Maddie's right there. We talk pretty much on a daily basis to get things done, and, yeah, she's just great.
0: Yeah, she is. Hey, we're going to talk a little bit more about some of the different events and a couple of the other artists as well in just a few moments. I've got to go to a break. I'm going to come back and play a song that your band is part of and you yourself. It's called Proud to Be Australian. I think with everything that's going on around the world at the moment, mate, it's a great song, great title. If you stick around, we'll be back and we'll continue our chat very, very soon.
1: Yep, no problem at all, mate.
0: There we go. Special guest as part of Thursday Night Country is Jake Aegis. He's part of the Aegis Brothers, but he's also the driving force and the coordinator and organiser of Paint the Town Country Music Festival.
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0: Well, there it is, something we can certainly agree on. Proud to be Australian. That is the Aegis Brothers, and how good is that? Special guest, if you're just joining us, is Jacob Aegis. He is the driving force behind Paint the Town Country Music Festival. We're going to be down there doing outside broadcast on the day, Jake, so really looking forward to that again.
1: Yeah, you guys do it. Have done it every year now, and just loving it. Loving it, being able to just stand, come over and have a chat with you on air and things like that. It's good, and you get seen a view on everyone.
0: Yeah, I love it because it's an opportunity. Obviously, we can relate to our listeners what is happening through the morning, and we're doing it from midday till about 3 o'clock in the afternoon. So, of course, the music gets underway at 11 o'clock, and kicking off the show is Rhys Crimmin. A little bit of an unknown, but the more I look into his music, he is super, super talented.
1: Yeah, he's

0: actually from Victoria, and he was up here doing some. He's playing up north somewhere. I don't know where it is, but he's playing up north somewhere, and it worked out for him to stop in here on the way through. His flight is stopping over in Brisbane, and he's coming to do the early stint, and then he's heading back to Victoria that evening.
1: So, well, that was fortunate. You get an opportunity, well, he does, an extra job on the way home. The other artist I'm looking forward to, I haven't had the opportunity to see her perform. I missed her at Groundwater last year down on the Gold Coast, and she's a local from the Gold Coast. That's Greer Sullivan. She's got some great music out, so I'm really looking forward to seeing her up on the big stage performing.
0: Yeah, I love her voice. She's got a great voice. Very twangy. That real country, when I saw her, I just went, we've got to have her in. So, she's a really nice girl as well. So, look forward to that.
1: Yeah, looking forward to having a chat to her, finding out a little bit more about her music journey as well as part of what we're doing for Paint the Town Country Music Festival. It is a free, fun, family community day. Okay, it's huge what's going to be happening. So Jake, give us a little bit of an idea as to what have you got in store for people when they come along?
0: Yeah, look, we have some paid things. It is a free event. It's a free concert. So free to enter. But, we've got things like catch a shark fishing game and axe throwing and Wild West shooting gallery, a massive jumping tassel, so that's going to be great for the kids. We have a ride this year with, it's probably more for adults and teenagers, but it's pretty good. You'll have to see that. Face painting, as always, mechanical bull, that's a real popular one, the mechanical bull, as you can imagine.
1: Yeah.
0: We also have the Gold Coast Muscle Car Club coming in this year and showing some cars off, which is cool.
1: Okay. Everyone can come along because spend the whole day if you'd like. I mean, there's food trucks, there's markets as well. And I love a good meat pie, and they've got plenty of good meat pies around Jacob's Well, I can tell you. Very popular last year, the pie eating competition. So that's
0: on. Maybe you should enter this year.
1: You can't use your hands. That's the problem.
0: It's a bit messy.
1: And I'm usually doing the outside broadcast, and when that's happening, unfortunately. But I wouldn't mind trying some of the local pies again. It's good stuff.
0: There's sack racing. We've got line dancers in.
1: Yes, saw that.
0: Donald James Waters is going to be painting live. He's an amazing artist. So he basically paints while we're playing music, and it's all inspired by the music as he paints and his surroundings, and people coming up to him and giving him some ideas. And it's just a great thing. And then he, I think that's the raffling off the painting that he does that day. So you've got to buy a ticket for that.
1: Yeah, he's really good. He's been a great supporter of the festival. He's been there the last couple of years as well. So he's a third year veteran as part of the festival, and love his work.
0: He's done some amazing stuff for the whole community, really. He's been here a lot longer than me even. He used to run the Progress Association, and of course, he's Santa every year. But he's done some amazing things.
1: Don't tell anyone.
0: I hope the kids aren't there. The kids are asleep now, aren't they?
1: Yeah. And you think you touched on there the word I think that really resonates with me is community, and the fact that the people of Jacob's Well get out and support. People coming into the town, you've got the local businesses on board, you've got the local council on board, the local member on board, and they're all wanting to do one thing, and that is put on a fantastic event, showcase Jacob's Well, and I tell you, it doesn't get much better than Paint the Town Country Music for doing that.
0: Yeah, look, I've had sponsors come up and say, hey, you know, I've received an email a couple of days ago from someone that wants a sponsor. But, you know, after the festival, especially, I think, you know, people come up to me and say, how can I help? You know, and it's just such a great community, this Jacob's Well.
1: Yeah, I know. And, of course, when we get down there, you've got a team of, you know, supporters that nothing is a problem. And everything gets done. It's so quick and efficient. And then, of course, you know, live music from 11, food stalls so people can come for lunch, they can hang around and grab some tea. And, of course, we don't forget, mate, what happens at 8:30 at night? The big finale.
0: Big finale with the big bang. So we have the massive fireworks display, which is great. So that always brings in a lot of the families, which definitely a draw card, and people love it. These guys do such a great job. So really looking forward to that at the end of the show, and then we can relax a bit as well.
1: Yeah. Hey, I'm glad that we had an opportunity to chat tonight about the festival, because I know on the day, trying to get a few minutes of your time, it's near impossible, because you're here, you're there, you're everywhere, getting things organised, and then you've got to get up on stage and perform as well. So I don't know how you do it, but I don't know, mate, you do it well. Congratulations on that.
0: Look, you know, it's a team effort, you know, so you couldn't do it without the team, so that's the main thing. And, you know, I'll get them all up on stage this year, and everyone can see how great these guys are and the help that they give. But, yeah, I think and there were so many people running around like headless chickens that were part of it, so... I think at one stage I wanted to buy you guys a cup of coffee, and I probably came about an hour later back, I think.
1: No, that's all good. Hey, I've got to say thank you again. Yeah, 3 years ago you reached out to us and said, hey, would you like to be involved? It's on our calendar. It's something that, you know, particularly the country music calendar, we'd love to do. Love the idea. Free concert, community involvement, country music artists from different parts of Australia coming up and being involved. A great lineup again this year. You've got some big headliners. Sons of Atticus, as I said, you know, they are one of the leading country music acts here in Australia. They get involved in all the big festivals, and here they are, Paint the Town. How good is that?
0: Yep, loving it. Golden Guitar winners.
1: Oh. The list goes on, doesn't it? It's good. And I love the fact that you blend through some of the local country music talent as well, and gives them an opportunity to showcase on a slightly bigger stage than just the local clubs and pubs.
0: And I need to thank you as well, mate. We really appreciate the push that you guys give, you yourself in particular, and the support that you give, so thank you very much.
1: Mate, no, it is a pleasure. You take care. I've got some more interviews with some of the artists next Thursday night. Also, possibly on Saturday morning. Might be able to just depends on availability of some of the artists. But I can tell you, or you already know because I mentioned it to you, but the Saturday of the event, Sons of Atticus are going to actually be in the studio here with me. So it'll be an opportunity around 8:30 on the Saturday morning. I promise I won't tire them out too much.
0: You've got to wake them up early.
1: Well, actually, they'll probably leave from here and head on down. So, they'll get organised, and, of course, they have new music released on the day before. So, mate, it is tied in nicely for them. And, of course, you know, for us here as part of 101 FM Country on Saturday that morning, it's going to be a busy morning, I can tell you. But it's going to be an even better and busier afternoon for everyone involved. Jake, thank you so much for your time tonight, and look forward to catching up and seeing you as part of the festival in not this weekend, the weekend after.
0: Thanks, Matt. Really appreciate it.
1: Another one. Yep, no, mate, appreciate your time tonight. We're going to go out of this little segment here with the boys, the Bowness Brothers. This is a song from a couple of years ago for them. It's called Still Young.

0: Thursday Night Country, Lee Kerning and Back Road Nation, the Bonus Brothers, still young just before that. It's 23 to 9, Mal West with you, right up until 10 o'clock tonight. Stick with us, we've got more great Australian country music and a few from overseas and a few from the oldies as well. So mixing it up as part of Thursday Night Country.
1: The wait is over. 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

0: He's based in Tamworth. You got to love the backstory on certain songs. That particular song, about 3 years ago, Owen went to the Country Music Academy in Tamworth as part of the festival, the Senior Academy. And as part of what they do, they sort of team up with different, I suppose, mentors from the Australian country music industry. And Owen Smith teamed up with Matt Scullion, of all people, and they wrote that song together at Academy. And after Academy finished in the first week of the Tamworth Country Music Festival, I think it's about 2024, he popped in and had a little bit of a chat with me when I was in Tamworth. And he played this. He said, "Oh, I want to play this song if I can. I just written the song with Matt Scullion." And I go, "Oh, yeah, not a problem." So I've heard the original concept of it all. And then it got mastered, got produced and released about a year or so ago now. And what a great song. If you get a chance to see the film clip that goes with it as well. As I said, he's based in Tamworth, does a lot of good things around the Tamworth Country Music Festival. In January earlier in the year, he coordinated some intimate artist performing shows, little venues where they got the artists were able to showcase their music in a more intimate, 40 or 50 seat, 60 seat venue sort of thing, and popped along and saw Chania Nickerman and Mem Davis and Amber Kenny do their show as part of that. Really, really great, and he's been a great advocate for Australian country music in around Tamworth. In the middle of those little brackets there, Christine Clifford, brand new music for her, There Goes My Truck, and Troy Cassidaly, don't have to introduce him too much, do I? Yeah, he's one of our exceptional greats, and they don't make them like that anymore. You could almost class Troy into that statement as well, but that particular statement's all about Don Bradman. It is 9 to 9. This is Thursday Night Country. Mal West with you for just over an hour, so we've got plenty of opportunity to sit back and enjoy more great Australian country music, plus a few internationals thrown in as well.
1: Community Action.
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0: little bit of classic country from Glen Campbell into tonight's mix, and all about those southern nights. The man himself, the pride of Texas, George Strait, the proud troubadour. Kelsey Kulick, she's from Canada, and that's her version of Grandpa, Tell Me About Them Good Old Days. And Garth Brooks, If Tomorrow Never Comes. It is 14 past nine. A very good evening. Thank you to everyone that's got onto our Facebook page, 101FM Logan City. All the likes, the loves, and the comments. Thank you so much for that. Always great to interact with you, our loyal listeners. 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And, of course, you'll be up to date as to which announcers are on, when, what time, and all that information. So get on board. 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Like us, love us, leave the messages, but more importantly, don't forget to follow us.
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0: Thursday Night Country, great sounds, Zach Top, I Never Lie. Before that, Sally Jane, Fishing Taught Me Patience. What do they say, a bad day's fishing better than a good day's work? Or is it the other way around? I'm not 100% sure, but you got to love fishing if you can get out and wet a line. Into that mix as well, Hazel and the Thief, how good is that one? It's Where I Belong. And Kelly Winning and Burra McHughes. That is brand new music as well, This River of Gold. It's 27 to 10. I'm out the door in about 27 minutes. But before then, we're going to come back with some more great Australian country music right here on Logan City Zone.
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0: Just another one of the great country music artists we lost too early, Keith Whitley. We have the legacy of his music, and in particular that particular fabulous song, Don't Close Your Eyes. Alice Benfer in the middle. She is super, super talented. What a great storyteller, songwriter she is. And opening up that little bracket from the Northern Territory, Sally Balfour, and the song is called Sayonara Nakamura. Actually an old Ted Egan song, recorded many, many years ago by Ted Egan, and just given a little bit of a 2026 touch from the super talented Sally Balfour. It is 13 to 10. 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

The Great Sounds there. Brand new song, the current one for Andrew Farris, Rolling Home, The Wet Whistles, Black River Sway, and new music for Kevin Sullivan, One Piece of the Map. It is 3 to 10. That's it for me. Thank you so much for letting me be part of your Thursday night. Always a great pleasure. Thank you to everyone that's got onto our Facebook page, all the likes and loves as well. Trent Richardson takes me out the door. I'll catch you tomorrow afternoon at 3 for the drive home right here on 101.

haven't said what you want for it. Well, if you got time, I can show you around. It's got good bones and solid ground. I said so. So he pulled a bottle out and he started pouring. And said as he shed a tear, son, you're gonna love it here.

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1: Hello there, I'm Terry Daniel. Labor's national conference is underway in Adelaide, with the economy taking centre stage on day one. Michael Packey is there.
2: The Prime Minister has delivered the keynote speech here at the Adelaide Convention Centre, where more than 2,000 Labor members have gathered to decide the party's policy platform in the lead-up to the next election. Anthony Albanese says he understands the cost of living pressures facing many Australians, claiming he will deliver a fairer and better future for all.
3: Because Australia can only seize this moment if every Australian can reach for it.
2: Labor members are pushing for a number of issues they'd like resolved, especially around the growing use of AI, a gas tax on energy companies, and gambling reform. The conference, which takes place every 3 years, will run over the next 4 days.
1: Origin Energy has confirmed a data security incident after a hacker claimed to have accessed information belonging to around 2 million customers. In a statement to the ASX, the energy giant says it's working to understand the total number of impacted customers, and any who have been affected will be contacted. Origin also says the data may include incomplete credit card or bank account information. Tens of thousands of teachers across Victoria went on strike to turn up the heat on the Allan government to end their pay dispute. Kira Parker reports.
4: Thousands of teachers dressed in red and holding signs saying overworked and undervalued have rallied in the city, marching to State Parliament to send a message directly to the Premier. After almost a year of failed negotiations, teachers say they won't back down as they fight for better pay and conditions. The mass walkout comes after the latest offer, a 28.3% pay increase over 4 years, was rejected. They're holding out for a 35% pay hike over 3 years.
5: Treat us fairly. We do valuable work.
6: We all deserve better.
4: The education union isn't ruling out further strike action if their demands aren't met.
7: We are standing united and we are union powerful.
4: Kiara Parker, Melbourne.
1: With 6 years to go until the 2032 Olympic Games, committee leaders have gathered in Brisbane CBD to mark the milestone. Georgina Winter reports.
8: Leaders lowered the curtain on a brand new countdown clock in Queen Street Mall. Seven new facilities will be built. So far, only one major venue contract has been awarded. Grand plans for the National Aquatic Centre have been revealed, though specific details are still being finalised, and the proposed rowing venue in Rockhampton remains under review. However, Brisbane 2032 President Andrew Liveris assures venue construction will be finished well ahead of the deadline.
9: 5 years out is ideal. I'm very confident that the contingencies are built in to allow that to happen for all the venues.
8: Meanwhile, Lord Mayor Adrian Schrinner says the upgraded infrastructure from elite sporting facilities to fresh parks will benefit locals in the long run. Georgina Winter, Brisbane.
1: The Australian economy has added just over 76,000 jobs over the past month, but most are part-time. Latest data shows a slight increase in the overall unemployment rate to 4.4% in June. This is because more people are in the market actively looking for work, confident they'll land some sort of job. This is Air News. Round 21 of the NRL season has kicked off with the Parramatta Eels hosting the Penrith Panthers in the Western Sydney Derby. The Panthers came from behind, being 12-6 at half-time, to defeat Parramatta 24 points to 12. They now go 4 points clear at the top of the table once again. Penrith captain Isaiah Yeo telling Nine the Panthers escaped with a win but looked far from their best, including two sin bins.
10: That's probably been the most perfect month for us. I think we've lost a few that we're disappointed with. I thought off the back of last week I was really happy with our resilience for the most part, but we didn't start well, down to 12 twice, which is disappointing. But I thought actually how we started the second half with 12, the place helped set up that second half for us. That was nice.
1: Next up in round 21, the Newcastle Knights play the Sydney Roosters in Newcastle, and the late game, the South Sydney Rabbitohs are up against the Melbourne Storm at Stadium Australia. In the AFL, it was a masterclass from Nick Dacos, Craig McRae and Collingwood as they turned a 27-point deficit in the first half into a 34-point win at the Adelaide Oval. Dacos was superb with 39 disposals. He told Fox Footy the whole team came back attacking during quarter three.
6: Yeah, this group's got great belief, and I feel like the last few weeks, especially when we're down, we want to go back at teams and get even more attacking. And at the moment, it's paying off. We know there'll be games where it doesn't, but tonight was a great example, and it was nice to get the win.
1: Final score, Collingwood 16-12, 108, defeating the Adelaide Crows 11-8, 74. Pole vaulter Nina Kennedy has been named Australia's flag bearer for the Commonwealth Games opening ceremony. Paralympic swimmer Tim Hodge has been named the baton bearer. Australian Independent Radio News.

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4: Hello there, I'm Terry Daniel. Labor's national conference is underway in Adelaide, with the economy taking centre stage on day one. Michael Packey is there.
5: The Prime Minister has delivered the keynote speech here at the Adelaide Convention Centre, where more than 2,000 Labor members have gathered to decide the party's policy platform in the lead-up to the next election. Anthony Albanese says he understands the cost of living pressures facing many Australians, claiming he will deliver a fairer and better future for all.
6: Because Australia can only seize this moment if every Australian can reach for it.
5: Labor members are pushing for a number of issues they'd like resolved, especially around the growing use of AI, a gas tax on energy companies, and gambling reform. The conference, which takes place every 3 years, will run over the next 4 days.
4: Origin Energy has confirmed a data security incident after a hacker claimed to have accessed information belonging to around 2 million customers. In a statement to the ASX, the energy giant says it's working to understand the total number of impacted customers, and any who have been affected will be contacted. Origin also says the data may include incomplete credit card or bank account information. Tens of thousands of teachers across Victoria went on strike to turn up the heat on the Allan government to end their pay dispute. Kira Parker reports.
7: Thousands of teachers dressed in red and holding signs saying overworked and undervalued have rallied in the city, marching to State Parliament to send a message directly to the Premier. After almost a year of failed negotiations, teachers say they won't back down as they fight for better pay and conditions. The mass walkout comes after the latest offer, a 28.3% pay increase over 4 years, was rejected. They're holding out for a 35% pay hike over 3 years.
8: Treat us fairly. We do valuable work. We all deserve better.
7: The education union isn't ruling out further strike action if their demands aren't met.
9: We are standing united and we are union powerful.
7: Kiara Parker, Melbourne.
4: With 6 years to go until the 2032 Olympic Games, committee leaders have gathered in Brisbane CBD to mark the milestone. Georgina Winter reports.
10: Leaders lowered the curtain on a brand new countdown clock in Queen Street Mall. Seven new facilities will be built. So far, only one major venue contract has been awarded. Grand plans for the National Aquatic Centre have been revealed, though specific details are still being finalised, and the proposed rowing venue in Rockhampton remains under review. However, Brisbane 2032 President Andrew Liveris assures venue construction will be finished well ahead of the deadline.
11: 5 years out is ideal. I'm very confident that the contingencies are built in to allow that to happen for all events.
10: Meanwhile, Lord Mayor Adrian Schrinner says the upgraded infrastructure from elite sporting facilities to fresh parks will benefit locals in the long run. Georgina Winter, Brisbane.
4: The Australian economy has added just over 76,000 jobs over the past month, but most are part-time. Latest data shows a slight increase in the overall unemployment rate to 4.4% in June. This is because more people are in the market actively looking for work, confident they'll land some sort of job. This is Air News. Round 21 of the NRL season has kicked off with the Parramatta Eels hosting the Penrith Panthers in the Western Sydney Derby. The Panthers came from behind, being 12-6 at half-time, to defeat Parramatta 24 points to 12. They now go 4 points clear at the top of the table once again. Penrith captain Isaiah Yeo telling Nine the Panthers escaped with a win but looked far from their best, including two sin bins.
12: That's probably been the most perfect month for us. I think we've lost a few that we're disappointed with. I thought off the back of last week I was really happy with our resilience for the most part, but we didn't start well. Down to 12 twice, which is disappointing, but I thought actually how we started the second half with 12. The police helped set up that second half for us. That was nice.
4: Next up in round 21, the Newcastle Knights play the Sydney Roosters in Newcastle. And the late game, the South Sydney Rabbitohs are up against the Melbourne Storm at Stadium Australia. In the AFL, it was a masterclass from Nick Dacos, Craig McRae and Collingwood as they turned a 27-point deficit in the first half into a 34-point win at the Adelaide Oval. Dacos was superb with 39 disposals. He told Fox Footy the whole team came back attacking during quarter three.
1: Yeah, this group's got great belief and I feel like the last few weeks, especially when we're down, we want to go back at teams and get even more attacking. And at the moment, it's paying off. We know there'll be games where it doesn't, but tonight was a great example and it was nice to get the win.
4: Final score, Collingwood 16-12, 108, defeating the Adelaide Crows 11-8, 74. Pole vaulter Nina Kennedy has been named Australia's flag bearer for the Commonwealth Games opening ceremony. Paralympic swimmer Tim Hodge has been named the baton bearer. Australian Independent Radio News.

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1: Good morning, I'm Lee Harrison. The electoral threat posed by One Nation has dominated the opening day of Labor's national conference in Adelaide. Michael Packey reports.
2: The Prime Minister has opened Labor's four-day conference, which helps decide policy positions ahead of the next election. But the overarching theme was One Nation and its leader, Pauline Hanson. Anthony Albanese says he knows many Australians are doing it tough, but argues his government is helping ease cost-of-living pressures. He maintains Conservative parties focus on grievance rather than solutions.
3: None of them have anything new or anything positive to offer our country.
2: Opposition leader Angus Taylor is also in town visiting small business owners at Adelaide Central Market.
4: Not far away from here, the Labor Party is having its conference, and the Labor Party is talking to itself.
2: While the economy has dominated day one, gambling reform will be the focus of day two. Michael Packey, Adelaide.
1: The Prime Minister has also announced the creation of a Fair Work Court at the Labor Conference. Specialist judges with experience in workplace relations will sit on the court and work alongside the Fair Work Commission to speed up dispute resolution. But some industry groups argue the added layer of bureaucracy won't fix Australia's overly complex industrial relations system. Origin Energy has apologised for a data security incident, confirming someone gained unauthorised access to customer records. The power provider is working to understand the total number of customers affected after a hacker claimed to have accessed the information of up to 2 million people. Origin says those affected are being contacted and offered support. A woman will spend more than 11 years in a Taiwanese prison after poisoning her Queensland boyfriend. Georgia Condek reports.
5: Alex Shorey was 24 and living in Taiwan, undertaking a Chinese language exchange program and in an on-again, off-again relationship with the woman in her 40s. In 2023, he planned to cut off contact with Yang Qinping before returning to Queensland. But Yang reportedly laced his food and drink with rat poison at least three times. According to local media, in one instance, she created a form refusing Shorey's admission into intensive care. His father managed to intervene and organised a medical charter to bring his son home. Alex's parents say the flight back to Brisbane saved their son's life. Georgia Condek, Brisbane.
1: And an online retailer is being taken to court, accused of making false connections to victims of the Bondi terror attack. Fair Trading is seeking financial penalties against Bondi United, alleging it told customers it would donate a portion of its clothing sales to victims of the shooting. The website has since been shut down. This is Air News. You don't get many 10-goal turnarounds in AFL football, but last night's win by Collingwood in Adelaide was one of them. Terry Daniel reports.
6: It was a masterclass from Nick Dacos, Craig McRae and Collingwood as they turned a 27-point deficit in the first half into a 34-point win at the Adelaide Oval. Dacos was superb with 39 disposals. He told Fox Footy the whole team came back attacking during quarter three.
7: Yeah, this group's got great belief, and I feel like the last few weeks we've said when we're down we want to go back at teams and get even more attacking, and at the moment it's paying off. We know there'll be games where it doesn't, but tonight was a great example, and it was nice to get the win.
6: Final score, Collingwood 16-12-108, defeating the Adelaide Crows 11-8-74. Terry Daniel, Air Sport.
1: In rugby league, Thomas Jenkins has become the highest single-season try-scorer in Panthers history in their 24-18 victory over the Eels. Penrith trailed by 6 points at half-time, the winger's moment coming in the 69th minute.
8: It'll kick over the top, there's plenty of space, and Yongi's not getting there, and Jenkins has the record! Most tries in a single season for a Panther, 26. In 2026.
1: And more concerning news regarding LIV Golf. The LIV Golf finale in Michigan, due to be staged next month, is set to be cancelled. The Rebel League is trying to secure funding for next season. Australian Independent Radio News.
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12: Good morning. We're in for a mostly sunny feel-good Friday today with a top temperature of 23 degrees. A bit cool at the moment, 7 outside. Chance of fog in the south early this morning. Maybe a shower along the coastal fringe as well. Light winds picking up in the early afternoon to about 20 kilometres an hour, but lighting up by the evening. Moderate fine ages, sun protection between 9.30 and 10 past 2 today. Tomorrow mostly sunny, 6 to 22.
11: 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Traffic.
13: Taking a look at all things traffic pushing into Friday morning. Looks like it is moving well at the moment on the gateway. No problems off the Logan Motorway or on there. But the M1, usual hold-ups from the Hyperdome up past Slacks Creek northbound. For the moment, Kingston and Logan Lea Road pretty clear. The run northbound, Mount Lindsay Highway up past Green Road off Park Ridge Road builds a little. The Logan Motorway reported incident just west of Heathwood, some hold-ups from Parkinson westbound. Surprisingly clear, Boaters at Road, it is still early, so expect that to build as the morning moves on. Need a tyre or wheel upgrade for your vehicle? Only one place to go, and that's sponsor Keith Four Wheels. 11 Smallwood Street, Underwood. Phone 3841 6244. Keith Four Wheels, they'll keep you moving. It's Luca Moore. Go traffic in 30 minutes.
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0: kicking off our Friday morning, thinking about tomorrow night as we dance the night away. And many of you may be thinking about heading out over the weekend to enjoy Christmas in July. And if you are, speaking about Christmas, or should I say, singing about Christmas, we continue with the biggest hits, the greatest memories, one of those classic Christmas songs.
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0: Well, for anybody who's streaming this morning down in the Snowies, I believe there is a bit of a flutter down there overnight. Driving home for Christmas for all those folks who are heading out maybe to the sunny tomorrow for Christmas in July. It's almost a quarter past six.
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10: 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M1, exit 28 south at Logan Home or exit 26 northbound. On 01.

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1: Well, today we continue with our trip around the world looking at songs that tell us something about some of the various cities and areas that we've been to. So today we're going to Europe, Central Europe, and George Ezra is going to take us to Buda and Pesk.

There we go. Budapest with George Ezra. And on the east coast of the USA is the state of California. Welcome.

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1: In news headlines, I'm Lee Harrison. Making news today, the National Labor Conference moves into its second day with the AUKUS deal on the agenda. Some party members believe the defence pact should be scrapped, arguing its cost can't be justified. The Australian economy has added just over 76,000 jobs over the past month, but most are part-time. Data shows a slight increase in the overall unemployment rate to 4.4% in June. More people are in the market actively looking for work, confident they'll get a job. Origin Energy says it's now working to confirm the exact number of customers affected by its data security breach. A hacker claims to have accessed information of about 2 million customers. More than 13,000 people have signed a petition calling for a royal commission into the killings of women and girls. Victim support services say domestic violence is out of control after four women were recently killed in the space of just 4 days. In air sport, Collingwood have continued their impressive record at Adelaide Oval, beating the Crows by 34 points. And in rugby league, Thomas Jenkins has become the highest single-season try-scorer in Panthers history in their 24-18 victory over the Eels at CommBank Stadium, his try-tally sitting at 26 after round 21. These stories and more today. This is Air News.
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5: G'day everybody, another look at all things traffic pushing into Friday morning. Looks like it is building up as usual on the M1 northbound, especially between the Hyperdome and Slacks Creek. The Logan Motorway is heavy heading west from the gateway out to Forest Lake. Boaters at Road just starting to build. The Mount Lindsay Highway also looking pretty good for the moment. Need a tyre or wheel upgrade for your vehicle? Only one place to go, and that's sponsor Keith Four Wheels. 11 Smallwood Street, Underwood. Phone 3841 6244. Keith Four Wheels, they'll keep you moving. It's Luke and Moore. Go traffic in 30 minutes.
6: I forgot to tell you, today is National Pajama Day, which means you can spend all day in your jammies. Just like me. No, only kidding. Mostly sunny Friday today with a top temperature of 23 degrees. There's a bit of fog to the south early this morning. Maybe a shower along the coast of Fringe, but near zero chance elsewhere. Winds will pick up to southeasterlies to about 20k in the early afternoon, but they will lighten up by the evening. Moderate fire danger, sun protection between 9:30 and 10 minutes after 2. In town at the moment, it's 7 degrees.

0: Peter Blakely on Logan City's 101. Before that rock set, it must have been love. Although someone was crying at the chapel, so I'm not too sure about that. Good morning. We've got a little bit more about our Battle of the Stars. Two big songs, one about a big city in Europe, the other one about the state on the east coast of the US of A.
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Budapest brings back great memories from our trip doing the river cruise from Budapest up to Amsterdam a few years ago. And you've got to say, he is one of the all-time classics. Welcome to

So what are we going to do this morning? Booking to the Hotel California or take a little trip to Central Europe to Budapest? Let me know. And the song with the most love will give a spin at about an hour from now at Logan Cities 101.

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1: Good morning, I'm Lee Harrison. Global oil prices are surging, with the price of Brent crude climbing above $100 a barrel for the first time since May. The surge has been driven by news Houthi rebels have attacked oil tankers in the Red Sea, with markets reacting to news a second key export is now being disrupted. Military analyst Sean Bell has told Sky News UK it's another way Iran and its proxies can exert pressure on the US.
2: Actually, Iran's doing here is they had claimed they were attacking US facilities, military facilities around the region. Now, this has got nothing to do with the US military. This is all about attacking global energy supplies because it knows that actually that's a vulnerability for President Trump.
1: One Nation leader Pauline Hanson has written to the opposition leader, urging him to support new laws targeting foreign fighters attempting to return to Australia. 13 Australian men linked to ISIS are believed to be trying to leave custody in Iraq and come to Australia. There are constitutional limits around a government's ability to prevent a citizen returning, but News Corp reports Ms. Hanson wants to strengthen counter-terrorism laws to the extent allowed by the Constitution. Labor's National Conference is entering its second day, with the government to increase AUKUS spending. Michael Packey reports.
3: More than 2,000 Labor members are gathered here in Adelaide as the party's policy conference continues. AUKUS is a contentious issue for some of Labor's rank and file and former MPs like Peter Garrett, who believe the defence project is too expensive and that we shouldn't be building nuclear-powered submarines. But the debate is passing them by, with the federal government to pour another $4.6 billion to enhance South Australia's shipbuilding capacity, taking the total government commitment to the Osborne facility to $8.5 billion, supporting more than 1,000 jobs. Michael Packey, Adelaide.
1: More than 13,000 people have signed a petition calling for a royal commission into the killings of women and girls. Victim support services say domestic violence is out of control after four women were recently killed in the space of just 4 days. Australian Femicide Watch founder Sherelle Moody says systemic failures need to be addressed.
4: We need this truth-telling, we need a reckoning on male violence, and we're not going to get that unless we have a real national conversation, a real focus, just really go at it as hard as possible. How do we make this a cultural change across the country?
1: And a man's been charged, accused of using artificial intelligence to create fake sexually explicit posters of women and displaying them in locations across southeast Queensland. The posters allegedly featured victims' full names, social media handles and employment details, and falsely identified them as sex workers. To date, 8 victims have been identified, with the 52-year-old to face court next month. This is Air News. The Penrith Panthers are back in the winner's circle after last night's NRL. Terry Daniel reports.
5: Round 21 of the NRL season has kicked off with the Parramatta Eels hosting the Penrith Panthers in the Western Sydney Derby. The Panthers came from behind, being 12-6 at half-time, to defeat Parramatta 24 points to 12. They now go 4 points clear at the top of the table once again. Penrith captain Isaiah Yeo telling Nine the Panthers escaped with a win but looked far from their best, including 2 sin bins.
6: That's probably been the most perfect month for us. I think we've lost a few that we're disappointed with. I thought off the back of last week, I was really happy with our resilience for the most part, but we didn't start well, down to 12 twice, which is disappointing. But I thought actually how we started the second half with 12, the place helped set up that second half for us. That was nice.
5: Next up in round 21, the Newcastle Knights play the Sydney Roosters in Newcastle, and the late game, the South Sydney Rabbitohs are up against the Melbourne Storm at Stadium Australia. Terry Daniel, Air Sport.
1: The Magpies have continued their impressive record at Adelaide Oval, beating the Crows by 34 points. Bo McCreary taking Collingwood over 100 points for just the fourth time this season in a dominant final quarter.
7: Big stay with the little fend off, and then over the top, McCreary. McCreary the dasher, round the corner, loves a goal, loves a celebration.
1: That call on Fox Footy. And Sam Constance has been named in a Cricket Australia 11 to play Bangladesh in a 3-day tour match. Australian Independent Radio News.
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11: Taking another look at all things traffic, pushing into Friday morning. The Logan Motorway quite heavy with an earlier crash just near Forest Lake. Pretty much problems from the gateway heading west out to Carroll Park. Beaudesert Road just starting to pick up, especially north of Villawena Street through Parkinson and continues up past Acacia Ridge. Still actually quite clear on the Mount Lindsay Highway. There is some holdups building on Kingston Road as it meets Logan Lee Road just down around Waterford. Still northbound problems on the M1 from Logan Home to Slacks Creek at the moment. Need a tyre or wheel upgrade for your vehicle? Only one place to go, and that's sponsor Keith Four Wheels. 11 Smallwood Street, Underwood. Phone 3841 6244. Keith Four Wheels, they'll keep you moving. It's Luca Moore. Go traffic in 30 minutes.
12: It's currently 7.2 degrees in town at the moment. We're heading for a maximum temperature of 23. A mostly sunny day today. A slight shower, maybe a shower along the coastal fringe. Light winds are becoming southeasterlies, up to about 20 kilometres an hour in the early afternoon, then becoming light during the night. For the weekend, a mostly sunny Saturday, 6 to 22, and a sunny Sunday, 6 to 22 degrees.
13: Now, here comes another hour of...

Welcome to hour two of the Feel Good Friday Breaker Show with Peter Carey until 9 o'clock this morning. And TJ coming along to keep you company for the rest of your Friday morning. We'll continue with the Battle of the Stars very, very shortly. And the latest Queensland news from the newsroom at 7:30 as we continue with the biggest hits and greatest memories of Logan City's 101. Here's Duran Duran.

0: If you're a 7 o'clock riser, good morning. It's 7.16 on your Friday morning. You're on Logan Cities 101. And if you have just woken up and you're still in your jammies, stay in them. The rules here state on National Pyjama Day, you can stay in your PJs all day. So there you go. Happy Pyjama Day. Happy National Pyjama Day. It's 17 minutes after 7. And if you haven't heard yet about our two songs in the battle, stay with me.
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All right, we've been sailing down the Danube this morning, and on one side of the river we have Buda, on the other side we have Pesk. So George Ezra is going to take us to Budapest today. Miles

So do you want to go to the Hotel California or to Budapest? Let me know. The song with the most love will get a spin in about 30 minutes on your Friday morning on 101.

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1: This is Air News Queensland. I'm Lee Harrison. A Queensland man has been charged, accused of using artificial intelligence to make sexually explicit images of women. Lachlan Gray reports.
2: An investigation was launched after police became aware of a number of posters plastered around public venues across the southeast, depicting the faces of at least eight women superimposed onto bodies involved in sexually explicit acts. The posters allegedly featured the victims' full names, social media handles, and employment details, as well as false claims identifying them as sex workers. Following an extensive investigation, a search warrant was issued at a Cleveland address on Wednesday, where officers allegedly seized several electronic devices, printers, and pre-prepared AI-generated posters, as well as three firearms, an electronic control weapon, and ammunition. A 52-year-old man has been charged with 43 offences. He's due to appear in court next month. Lachlan Gray reporting.
1: A coroner's heard that a helicopter pilot in a fatal mid-air collision on the Gold Coast was likely impaired by cocaine, alcohol and the lack of sleep in the days leading up to the disaster. More from Peter Jones.
3: SeaWorld Helicopters pilot Ashley Jenkinson and three tourists were killed when his aircraft struck another chopper near the theme park on January 2, 2023. Aviation medicine expert Geoffrey Brock has told the Queensland coroner, Carol Lee, the inquest had reinforced his initial opinion that the 40-year-old was likely mildly impaired. Mr. Brock said there was additional information that led him to believe he was under considerable emotional distress. Witnesses at the coronial inquest testified they saw Jenkinson snorting cocaine and drinking 12 beers and whiskey at a New Year's Eve party. The inquest is due to conclude with family statements today. Peter Jones, Air News.
1: And a magistrate's declined to hear a guilty plea from a woman accused of defrauding dozens of brides. Steve Barker explains.
4: Magistrate Terence Brown declined to finalise a case yesterday because he was concerned he couldn't apply adequate punishment. Dominic Rowland, along with Alison Davies, are accused of defrauding more than 60 customers at a Cairns bridal shop. It's alleged underhanded practices involving stringing along desperate brides who are still without their wedding dresses right up to their big day. The magistrate adjourned the case for committal proceedings so the charge could be heard at a later date by a judge in the district court, which has greater sentencing powers than 3 years jail. Steve Barker, Air News.
1: And a Gold Coast community campaign to save their local library has paid off. The Burleigh Heads Library was slated for closure but will remain open after the acting mayor approved a temporary joint funding deal. Residents are now pushing for the facility to permanently stay. To sport now, the Lions are riding high on a six-game winning streak heading into Sunday afternoon's home clash against the Power. Despite Port Adelaide sitting 15th on the ladder, Brisbane coach Chris Fagan is expecting a hard contest.
5: If you look at expected score this year, which is a stat we all talk about these days, I think Port Adelaide should have won 11 games. They've lost a lot of games by not much against very, very good teams. They pushed Fremantle all game. We're aware of the fact that they're in very good form.
1: And 19-year-old Javen Andrews is poised to make his NRL debut this weekend. The Queensland age grade star is expected to come off the bench for West Tigers against Canberra in round 21. This is Air News Queensland.
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10: G'day everyone, have a look at all things in building up on the Gateway North through 8 Mile Plains. Does ease for a bit, picks up again around Old Cleveland Road. Heavy northbound delays on Motorsit Road throughout. Another incident reported, the Logan Motorway just coming off the Gateway, and it pretty much builds out past Parkinson and Heathwood, so keep an eye on that. Johnson Road through Hillcrest and Forestdale still a little congested as well, so keep an eye on that one this morning. Need a tyre or wheel upgrade for your vehicle? Only one place to go, and that's sponsor Keith Four Wheels, 11 Smallwood Street, Underwood. Phone 3841 6244. Keith Four Wheels, they'll keep you moving. It's Luca Moore. Go traffic in 30 minutes.
11: It's currently 7.5 degrees in the city at the moment. Heading for a top today of 23 degrees, a mostly sunny Friday. That fog in the south should have just about burned off by now. Room for a coastal shower near the coast, of course, and the wind's picking up to about 20k in the early afternoon. The fine danger today, moderate and sub-protection between around about 9:30 and 2:10 this afternoon.

If you'd like to let me know which of the two songs you'd like to hear in our battle today, whether you'd like to hear George Ezra with Budapest or maybe Hotel California by the Eagles, simply go to our Facebook page and let me know. We'll get the abacus out, anything I can operate, and we'll see who the winner is very shortly.

0: Giving you more music during the breakfast show here on Logan Cities 101. We kicked off this half hour with Jerry and the Pacemakers. I like it. The Birds of Tokyo with Two of Us and Johnny Nash. And I Can See Clearly Now. Pretty good looking day out there at the moment, isn't it? We'll check all the weather on the other side of the 8 o'clock news and go traffic this morning with Luca. And the results of the battle coming up next.
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0: I tell you what, it was an interesting battle today between about 5 to 6 and about 20 minutes to 7. Then it was simply a bit of a runaway with our winner this morning. But I must say, well, I'll tell you the winner first of all. And, of course, it was the classic from the Eagles about the state on the east coast of the US of A. George came a very close second, but Pamela was saying on Facebook that they do a line dance to Budapest. So next time we play that, Logan Cities 101, I'm going to try and imagine a whole lot of boot scooters out there doing their thing. But the winner with lots and lots and lots and lots of votes this morning, the Eagles with their classic Hotel California. And we'll come back with another Battle of the Stars for you next Monday, Logan Cities 101.

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1: Good morning, I'm Lee Harrison. Team Australia has marched into Glasgow's Hydro Arena for the opening ceremony for the Commonwealth Games, the games that were supposed to be staged in Victoria. King Charles and Queen Camilla have arrived by TARDIS, Nina Kennedy and Tom Hodge leading out the 255-strong Australian team. Governor-General Sam Mostyn is there. She says it's time to put the politics aside.
2: Look, that's a deeply political question. That's a decision that was made by a Victorian government. We're here as a result of the decisions that were made. I know the investments came here and our athletes are going to shine on this stage. I'm here for the athletes.
1: The AUKUS Defence Pact will get a multi-billion dollar boost as Labor's national conference enters its second day. Michael Packey reports.
3: The Albanese government is giving South Australia a bit of economic love as more than 2,000 Labor members are in town to debate the party's policy position on various issues ahead of the next election. The state's shipyards, which are responsible for helping build the AUKUS nuclear-powered submarines, will be given an extra $4.6 billion to enhance their facilities, taking the total federal investment in the Osborne yards to $8.5 billion. The funding boost comes despite fierce criticism of the AUKUS pact by some of Labor's rank and file and former MPs.
1: A man's been charged, accused of using artificial intelligence to create fake, sexually explicit posters of women and displaying them in locations across Queensland. The posters allegedly featured victims' full names, social media handles and employment details and falsely identified them as sex workers. To date, 8 victims have been identified, with the 52-year-old to face court next month. Real estate agents are reporting a rush of activity on the property market ahead of changes to super rules. From August 10, buyers will no longer be able to use self-managed super funds to borrow money to purchase a residential property. Real estate guru Tom Panos says agents have told him people have been trying to get in before the option is off the table.
4: I asked a heap of other agents, and that is exactly what's been happening. There has been a rush of people because they know that once it's done, it's finished. So mainly in the cheaper end of the properties, by the way.
1: In other news, Brent crude oil has climbed back above $100 a barrel for the first time since May. Attacks by Houthi rebels on oil tankers in the Red Sea are driving the price surge as markets react to a second key export route being thrown into doubt. And Google has been hit with a $1.45 billion fine by the European Union for breaching digital competition laws. The tech giant was found to unfairly favour its own search results for shopping and hotels while restricting rival offers on its app store. This is Air News. A second half domination saw Collingwood upset the Crows in Adelaide by 34 points last night. Pies coach Craig McRae says his players performed beyond his expectations.
5: We had 13 individual goal kickers. The forward line's been a bit all over the place in terms of personnel and changes and a lot of players we'd like to have in there, but we don't. So we're trying to find a way, and we scored at 57% of the time we went inside 50. That suggests that we're running a pretty good system and structure and players are playing their role.
1: Meanwhile, Melbourne has made 5 changes for tonight's clash against Geelong at the MCG. To rugby league, the Penrith Panthers have opened round 21 with a 24-18 win over the Eels in Parramatta. They trailed 12-0 midway through the first half, but fought back to go 4 points clear at the top of the table. Elsewhere, the future of Adam Doohehe at the Tigers is in serious doubt after ruling himself out of tomorrow's game against Canberra. He reportedly refused to play when told coach Benji Marshall was moving him to lock. Former Roosters 5'8 Luke Keary has told Fox Sports it's an extraordinary development.
6: I can't, when my career, no player's ever not played because they played out of position. I've never heard of it before, ever. Like, I don't know how he walks back into training.
1: And Australia's moved into the men's semis at the Water Polo World Cup finals at Sydney's Olympic Park. The Sharks beat Spain 23-21 in a penalty shootout. Australian Independent Radio News.
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10: Mostly sunny day today with a top temperature forecast of 23 degrees, 9.2 in town at the moment. Slight chance of a shower along the coastal fringe. The winds will pick up to be southeasterlies around 20k in the middle of the day, but then light up during the evening. A moderate fine danger today, some protection between 9.30 and 10 past 2. And for the weekend, mostly sunny tomorrow, 6 to 22. And a sunny Sunday, 6 to 22 degrees.
9: 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Traffic.
11: G'day everybody, checking all things traffic, pushing further into Friday. Now, it does look like it's calming down on the M1. Just some light delays from Bryant's Road up past Slacks Creek towards Springwood. Boaters at Road's probably the heaviest at the moment, just off Illawarra Street up past Acacia Ridge. Even the Logan Motorway calming down with that earlier incident near Parkinson. Looks like the Gateway, still just light holdups north of 8 Mile Plains. Shouldn't be too worried about that. Kingston Road, a lot of on and off congestion. Woodridge down to Waterford. Logan Lee Road builds a little there. Northbound up towards the hospital as well. Need a tyre or wheel upgrade for your vehicle? Only one place to go, and that's sponsor Keith Four Wheels, 11 Smallwood Street, Underwood. Phone 3841 6244. Keith Four Wheels, they'll keep you moving. It's Luca Moore. Go traffic in 30 minutes.
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Friday morning with the boss, Born to Run. Good morning, Peter Carey with you. Until 9 o'clock this morning, still to come in this hour, we'll have a look at these celebrities who are celebrating their special day on this 24th day of July. Have a look at some of the events that happened on this date in history. The latest Queensland news coming along from the newsroom at 8:30 this morning. Right now, though, we continue. We take you to Baker Street with Jerry Rafferty as we continue with more music in Breakfast from Logan City's 101.

0: Here we are on a feel-good Friday morning. Peter Carey with you till 9 o'clock, then TJ coming along. Keep you company for the rest of your Friday on Logan Cities 101. It's 8:18 now.
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0: And if the 24th day of July is your happy birthday today, then happy birthday from everybody here at Logan Cities 101. Now, you're celebrating with Mark Goddard. If I told you that he played the part of the skipper, Dom West, in Lost in Space, ring a bell? Well, that was a few years ago now, 65 to 68. He was born in Massachusetts. Oh, we were there on Monday, weren't we, with the Bee Gees. He passed away just a couple of years ago at the age of 87. Linda Carter, the Wonder Woman, she's blowing out 75 candles today. Australian basketball player, considered to be the greatest NBL player of all time, Andrew Gaze, is 61. American singer and actress Jennifer Lopez is 57. And Bindi Irwin is blowing out 28 candles today. And today we'll remember June Allen, better known as Christy. Christy Allen was born in Essex. Out 28 candles today. And today we'll remember June Allen, better known as Christy. Christy Allen was

Here we are on Friday morning, the 24th day of July, National PJ Day. So if you just woke it up, stay in your jammies all day. That's what the rules say. If you stay, well, if you're staying at home, that is. I wonder how many people went to work in their PJs to celebrate today.

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7: This is Air News Queensland. I'm Lee Harrison. A Queensland man has been charged, accused of using artificial intelligence to make sexually explicit images of women. Lachlan Gray reports.
8: An investigation was launched after police became aware of a number of posters plastered around public venues across the southeast, depicting the faces of at least eight women superimposed onto bodies involved in sexually explicit acts. The posters allegedly featured the victims' full names, social media handles, and employment details, as well as false claims identifying them as sex workers. Following an extensive investigation, a search warrant was issued at a Cleveland address on Wednesday, where officers allegedly seized several electronic devices, printers and pre-prepared AI-generated posters, as well as three firearms, an electronic control weapon and ammunition. A 52-year-old man has been charged with 43 offences. He's due to appear in court next month. Lachlan Gray reporting.
7: A coroner's heard that a helicopter pilot in a fatal mid-air collision on the Gold Coast was likely impaired by cocaine, alcohol and a lack of sleep in the days leading up to the disaster. More from Peter Jones.
9: SeaWorld Helicopters pilot Ashley Jenkinson and three tourists were killed when his aircraft struck another chopper near the theme park on January 2, 2023. Aviation medicine expert Geoffrey Brock has told the Queensland coroner, Carol Lee, the inquest had reinforced his initial opinion that the 40-year-old was likely mildly impaired. Mr. Brock said there was additional information that led him to believe he was under considerable emotional distress. Witnesses at the coronial inquest testified they saw Jenkinson snorting cocaine and drinking 12 beers and whiskey at a New Year's Eve party. The inquest is due to conclude with family statements today. Peter Jones, Air News.
7: And a magistrate's declined to hear a guilty plea from a woman accused of defrauding dozens of brides. Steve Barker explains.
10: Magistrate Terence Brown declined to finalise a case yesterday because he was concerned he couldn't apply adequate punishment. Dominique Rowland, along with Alison Davies, are accused of defrauding more than 60 customers at a Cairns bridal shop. It's alleged underhanded practices involving stringing along desperate brides who are still without their wedding dresses right up to their big day. The magistrate adjourned the case for committal proceedings so the charge could be heard at a later date by a judge in the district court, which has greater sentencing powers than 3 years jail. Steve Barker, Air News.
7: and a Gold Coast community campaign to save their local library has paid off. The Burley Heads Library was slated for closure but will remain open after the acting mayor approved a temporary joint funding deal. Residents are now pushing for the facility to permanently stay. To sport now, the Lions are riding high on a six-game winning streak heading into Sunday afternoon's home clash against the Power. Despite Port Adelaide sitting 15th on the ladder, Brisbane coach Chris Fagan is expecting a hard contest.
5: If you look at expected score this year, which is a stat we all talk about these days, I think Port Adelaide should have won 11 games. They've lost a lot of games by not much against very, very good teams. They pushed Fremantle all game. We're aware of the fact that they're in very good form.
7: And 19-year-old Javen Andrews is poised to make his NRL debut this weekend. The Queensland age grade star is expected to come off the bench for West Tigers against Canberra in round 21. This is Air News Queensland.
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12: G'day everyone, another look at all things traffic this morning. Starting to ease off a lot on the M1 northbound, pretty much clear up through Slacks Creek. Similar on the gateway up through 8 Mile Plains. Looks like it is still heavy boaters at road and a bit of northbound delay up past Pinelands Plaza at the moment, just on Pinelands Road. Still pretty heavy Kingston Road and Logan Lee Road as they meet. Need a tyre or wheel upgrade for your vehicle? Only one place to go, and that's sponsor Keith Four Wheels, 11 Smallwood Street, Underwood. Phone 3841 6244. Keith Four Wheels, they'll keep you moving. It's Luca Moore. Go traffic in 30 minutes.
13: It's almost 12 degrees, 23 degrees the expected top in the city today, mostly sunny, and that fog should have well and truly gone by now. Maybe a shower along the coastal fringe today, light winds becoming southeasterlies, in the middle of the day to about 20k, but becoming light in the night. There's a moderate fire danger warning, and some protection kicks in between 9:30 and 10 minutes after 2 today. As I said, it's currently 12 degrees, 11.9 to be perfectly exact. 6 to 22, 20, and a mostly sunny day for Saturday. And looking ahead at Sunday, sunny, 6 to 22 as well. 6 to 9 on-

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1: Tranquility Base here. The Eagle has landed.
2: We shall fight on the beaches. We shall never surrender.
3: Mr. Gorbachev, tear down this wall.
4: Happy to do that, Mr. Speaker.
5: So I don't care whether you're happy or not.
6: It's National PJ Day, Friday the 24th of July, 2026. And on this date in history, Cliff Richard, at the tender age of just 17, recorded his debut single, Schoolboy Crush and Move It. It's in 1958. It was the B-side to Move It that actually became his first hit. In 1980, Peter Sellers, the English comic actor, died at the age of 54 of a heart attack. It was only 2 days previously he'd actually had a reunion lunch with fellow goons Spike Milligan and Harry Secombe. Saving Private Ryan, starring Tom Hanks and directed by Steven Spielberg, opened in US cinemas. It was on this date in 1998. It won 5 awards, including Spielberg's second win for Best Director. And, you know, I don't think I've ever watched it, so it's on the list to do something over this weekend. Cadel Evans won the Tour de France, becoming the first Australian champion in cycling's greatest race. It's on this date back in 2011. And Joni Mitchell, the Canadian singer-songwriter, made her first public performance in 19 years when she performed at the Newport Folk Festival in 2022. And in 1984, Split Enz announced that they were splitting. However, they all got together for the reunion tour, which is happening this year. So I thought we might go back and listen to one of their big hits from the 80s.

0: with it.
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Wrapping up your Feel Good Friday Breakfast show this morning with the group on Logan Cities 101. Thank you so much for your company today. TJ is in after the news at 9 o'clock, and I'm sure you'll enjoy the rest of the program with TJ. Look forward to your company on Monday for another Breakfast show and a brand new Battle of the Stars. We'll have to think what we're going to put together for next week. Enjoy your weekend ahead. It looks like it's going to be a sunny one, and make the most of it. Enjoy the weekend. Bye for now.

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1: Good morning, I'm Lee Harrison. The 2026 Commonwealth Games are officially underway, with King Charles addressing the opening ceremony in Glasgow. Flag bearer Nina Kennedy and baton bearer Tim Hodge led the Aussie contingent into the arena before a star-studded show, which also featured the Loch Ness Monster. Marking the start of more than 10 days of competition, the King expressed his pride in what the event means for millions.
2: Seeing the batons arrive into Scotland today, carried by inspiring athletes and para-athletes, reminds us once again that the Commonwealth is a unique and extraordinary family of nations.
1: The federal government is injecting another $4.6 billion into the AUKUS defence project on day two of Labor's national conference. The funds will go to the Osborne shipyards, helping to build nuclear-powered submarines. Some Labor members argue the economics of AUKUS don't stack up, but outgoing party president Wayne Swan says it's a critical investment.
3: The international environment has never been more threatening, so we have to build our defence force up. Labor has been building submarines and other ships in South Australia for very, very many years, and it's made in Australia. It's a very important part of our program.
1: Pauline Hanson is urging the coalition to partner with One Nation to draft tough new counter-terrorism laws. The One Nation leader wrote to opposition leader Angus Taylor following revelations that 13 Australian men with links to ISIS could soon attempt to come home. Currently, there are limitations on what the government can do to prevent a citizen from returning. Economists say the Reserve Bank will be closely monitoring next week's inflation figures to decide whether to lift the official cash rate. The ABS's release of the June job figures shows the labour market remains tight, meaning wages growth is higher than the RBA's inflation target. A Queensland man has been charged, accused of using artificial intelligence to make sexually explicit images of women. Lachlan Gray reports.
4: An investigation was launched after police became aware of a number of posters plastered around public venues across the southeast, depicting the faces of at least eight women superimposed onto bodies involved in sexually explicit acts. The posters allegedly featured the victims' full names, social media handles, and employment details, as well as false claims identifying them as sex workers. Following an extensive investigation, a search warrant was issued at a Cleveland address on Wednesday, where officers allegedly seized several electronic devices, printers, and pre-prepared AI-generated posters, as well as three firearms, an electronic control weapon, and ammunition. A 52-year-old man has been charged with 43 offences. He's due to appear in court next month. Lachlan Gray reporting.
1: And calls and messages to the Kids Helpline are up 26%. The organisation's warning it can't meet demand from children in imminent danger, claiming kids as young as eight are suicidal. This is Air News. You don't get many 10-goal turnarounds in AFL football, but last night's win by Collingwood in Adelaide was one of them. Terry Daniel reports.
5: It was a masterclass from Nick Dacos, Craig McRae and Collingwood as they turned a 27-point deficit in the first half into a 34-point win at the Adelaide Oval. Dacos was superb with 39 disposals. He told Fox Footy the whole team came back attacking during quarter three.
6: Yeah, this group's got great belief, and I feel like the last few weeks we've said when we're down we want to go back at teams and get even more attacking, and at the moment it's paying off. We know there'll be games where it doesn't, but tonight was a great example, and it was nice to get the win.
5: Final score, Collingwood 16-12, 108, defeating the Adelaide Crows 11-8, 74. Terry Daniel, Air Sport.
1: In rugby league, Thomas Jenkins has become the highest single-season try-scorer in Panthers history in their 24-18 victory over the Eels. Penrith trailed by 6 points at half-time, the winger's moment coming in the 69th minute.
7: It'll kick over the top, there's plenty of space, and Yongie's not getting there, and Jenkins has the record! Most tries in a single season for a Panther, 26. In 2026.
1: And more concerning news regarding LIV Golf. The LIV Golf finale in Michigan, due to be staged next month, is set to be cancelled. The Rebel League is trying to secure funding for next season. Australian Independent Radio News.
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10: Well, good morning. Logan's weather word remaining partly cloudy with light winds becoming southeasterly by the early hour. And we do have a very moderate UV rating as well. But overnight temperatures fall between 6 and 11. They're expecting a top today of 22. Coming up to 6 minutes past 9, we're sitting on 12. 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
10: 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Great to be with you. Of course, many thanks to our valued sponsor, Club Beanley. Well, it is a sad fact of life that people living in remote areas of Australia are 1.3 times more likely to die from cancer and have a lower 5-year relative survival rate compared to those living in major cities. Marcus Hieronymus is a youth cancer survivor, and Mark joins me at 9:30 to tell his very own personal story. Of course, Friday's giveaway day. We have another $50 Oz Venue Company gift voucher in the Celebrity Trivia Quiz at 10:30. Not forgetting the Dinner for Two prize in the Lost 45 comp coming your way at 11:15. All that and the biggest hits, greatest memories coming your way today. Now, Stanley Kurt Burrell, he's better known by his stage name MC Hammer, the American rapper and dancer. Let's kick off the show, will we, with a song that won so many awards, including a Grammy Award for Best R&B Song and a Grammy Award for Best Rap Solo Performance. Oh, yeah, and the MTV Video Music Award for Best Rap Video and MTV Video Music Award for Best Dance Video at the 1990 MTV Video Music Awards. And if that wasn't enough, everybody, just happened to be the number one song on the Aussie charts on this day as we head back to the year of 1990.
15: You can't touch this.

So as we head back to the year of 1990, MC Hammer. Oh, yeah, you can't touch this. Logan City's 101 FM here with TJ. Well, as Pete mentioned on the breakfast show this morning, today is National Pajama Day, PJ Day. So I made a very silly decision just to wear my PJ tops in the studio this morning. Needless to say, it's very nippy around the kneecaps right now. So if my voice starts to change to a very high falsetto, you'll know the reason why. Forever young, that's me. 9:14. Good morning.

0: Live version there by Sir Roderick Stewart, of course, the CCR classic. Have you ever seen the rain? It's 21 minutes past nine. It is the Feel Good Friday morning show. John English is coming up next. Can't wait for that.
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0: 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It is the Feel Good Friday morning show. Love that one from Agnetha. She's the blonde one, by the way. And when you really love somebody, you really know, don't you? Just prior to that, very own legend, John English, and Getting Your Love Right. It's coming up to 9:30 very shortly. Marcus Hieronymus joins me right here live on Logan City's 101.
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0: Well, people living in remote areas of Australia are 1.3 times more likely to die from cancer, and they have a lower five-year relative survival rate compared to those living in major cities. Marcus Hieronymus is a youth cancer survivor who's embarking on a 400-kilometre walk to raise awareness of the harsh reality facing rural cancer patients right across Australia. Good morning, Marcus. Welcome to the show.
4: Hey, thank you for having me on, Terry.
0: Thanks for taking time off. First of all, mate, look, tell us a little bit about your own personal diagnosis at the tender age of 16.
4: Yeah, so 16 years old, Terry, I was in that end of year 11 where I'm trying to work out what I'm going to do with the rest of my life. And then right in that last couple of months before school finished up, I got hit with a testicular cancer diagnosis, which pretty much meant we had to head down to Brisbane every other week.
0: Yeah, absolutely. I mean, you were living, what, in the regional community of Goondiwindi, weren't you?
4: Yeah, so Goondiwindi. So we're about 4 hours southwest of Brisbane.
0: So you had to, what, make that grueling travel schedule, I guess, to access the specialised care in Brizzy?
4: Yeah, so we would be driving upwards to anywhere between 4 and 8 hours just to get the care that I needed at the time.
0: Goodness me. So, Marcus, what prompted you to undertake this particular walk? Because, what, it's 9 years on from your cancer diagnosis. You're 25 years old now. So why are you taking on this particular, it's called the chemo commute. Why are you undertaking this walk?
4: Yeah, so when I entered remission, when I turned 21, I got heavily involved with the Queensland Youth Advisory Group. And after attending the PA Symposium in Brisbane last year, we all got asked one question. And that was what we want to see within the next 5 years in the medical scene. And while all the clinicians and oncologists and practitioners were talking about the advancements in these technologies and AIs and treatments, I couldn't help but think about how can we get better access to those. So what I wanted to see in the next 5 years was just better access for regional families. And when I heard about Sony Foundation's You Can Stay program, I just thought that was a beautiful thing, and I wanted to get behind that and push for that more that I can.
0: So it's called the Sony Foundation's You Can Stay Chemo Walk. Let me ask you, where do you start the journey and when?
4: Yeah, so I'll be kicking off from Goondiwindi from the town park tomorrow morning, the 25th of July, at 8 o'clock in the morning.
0: Wow, okay. And what time do you arrive at the Brisbane's Princess Alexandra Hospital?
4: I'll be arriving at the Princess Alexandra Hospital on the 17th of August. And then I'll be making my way a little bit further to Sony Foundation's Brizzy for Ward on the 20th.
0: So you hope to get in Brisbane, what, August the 17th? It's a 400K journey.
4: Yeah, she'll be right, Terry. I'll make it.
0: You're walking all the way.
4: one foot after the other.
0: So, look, this walk obviously symbolises the route that your family and you travelled regularly from Goondiwindi. How many times did you have to make that trip?
4: Well, look, living at regional, everyone makes this trip fairly often. It's just what you have to do. But I was on an accelerated trial going for my treatment, so I would be going down every fortnight and up to even more times than needed to.
0: It's costly, though, isn't it?
4: Absolutely. During that time that I was getting treatment, it was in that peak Christmas holiday time as well. So even just finding somewhere to stay, too, gets difficult.
0: You have to realise that, you know, the journey that often involved round trips, as you mentioned, up to 8 hours in a single day. How did you manage to fund all that?
4: Well, look, we kind of took a bit of a hit with that, but you do look into what subsidies you can get in regards to fuel and travel, but you still have to arrange that all when you're trying to look after your own kid that's going through treatment.
0: I noticed that since 2020, Marcus, the Sony Foundation's funded more than 45,000 nights of free accommodation through this particular program, You Can Stay. And I guess that's very, very handy because it allows patients and families to focus on the treatment without the, as we mentioned, the added financial stress of paying for accommodation in the city.
4: Absolutely. And when I found out that program was introduced 2 years after my treatment, I just knew how much of a difference that would have made for my family, and I want more families to be able to get access to it.
0: Indeed. So, 9 years on, how are you feeling right now?
4: Feeling great. Shoes are tied up, ready to go.
0: You're looking pretty good. The photo that they sent me through, mate, you're looking pretty fit. That's for sure.
4: Oh, mate, swag's on top, work boots are on. We'll be right for a couple of nights camping.
0: So let's just mention the fact you're starting, as you mentioned before, Goondiwindi. Now, just tell us some of the towns you're passing through on the way to Brizzy.
4: Yeah, so I'll be heading up. The first sort of major town I'll be reaching will be Yalabin in about 3 days' time. I'll be making my way up to Toowoomba on the 5th of August. And then I'll be passing through Gatton the 9th, Lately the 11th, and I'll make it to Brisbane on the 17th.
0: You've got a lot of support, obviously, Marcus.
4: Absolutely. Absolutely overwhelmed by all the support I've grabbed. Glad everyone's backing me up behind me.
0: Absolutely. So you're taking, I believe after that, you're taking part in Sony Foundation's annual Brizzy 4 Ward fundraising event. That's coming up on August 20. Tell me a little bit about that.
4: Well, Brizzy for Ward is Sony Foundation's major fundraising event of the year. And when I was talking to Sony Foundation earlier this year, we thought, why not make this walk lead up to it and gather up as much momentum as we can?
0: Fabulous, fabulous, mate. Now, listen, for more information on the chemo commute, including if you'd like to donate, all you have to do is to visit sonyfoundation.org/the chemo commute. Marcus, once again, mate, many thanks for coming on board this morning. Pleasure to have you on board. All the very best for your forthcoming walk, which starts tomorrow. Mate, all the very best. We take our hats off to you.
4: Thank you, Terry.
0: There you go.
4: Appreciate it.
0: Good on you, mate. Have a great trip. There we go. Marcus Hieronymus, youth cancer survivor, embarking on the 400K walk to raise awareness of the harsh reality facing rural cancer patients right across Australia. Well done to you, Marcus. Good on you, mate.
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nice happy song, isn't it? Nice little foot tapper there. Sydney Youngblood is the guy's name. If only I could. Yes, indeed. It's 40 minutes away from the national news. Let's have a look, see who's been blowing out the candles. And if you're having a birthday on this National PJ Day, many hamper returns from everybody here at Logan City's number one. Well, Linda Carter is having a birthday, born in Phoenix, Arizona. Linda turned 75, starred in the Wonder Woman TV series, also appeared in the Supergirl TV series as well. Also, Andrew Gay is born in Melbourne, turned 61. Well, considered to be the greatest player in the history of the NBL, now working in the media as a NBL commentator on Network 10. Jennifer Lopez, born in the Bronx. Jennifer turns 57. Hits include On the Floor, Let's Get Loud, If You Had My Love, Waiting for Tonight, and All I Have. Also starring in the films Made in Manhattan, The Wedding Planner, Selena, Marry Me, and Enough. Rose Byrne's having a birthday, 47, born in Sydney, playing Dawn in the Star Wars Episode 2, Attack of the Clones, also appeared in two X-Men movies, also a star in the 2004 Hollywood film called Troy. Good movie, Troy. Anna Paquin, born in Canada, 44, the Canadian-born New Zealand actress. The tender age of 11, she won the Best Supporting Actress role for her role in Flora in The Piano, becoming the second youngest Oscar winner in film history. And Bindi Sue Irwin, born in Nambour, is 28 today, daughter of Aussie conservationist Steve and Terry Irwin, of course, starring as Kira in the 2010 movie Free Willy 4, Escape from Pirate's Cove. And you may remember in 2015 she won America's Dancing with the Stars. She certainly did. And finally, our birthday boy is Heinz. Bert, his real name is. Born in Germany, 1942. Sadly, he passed away aged only 57 in the year of 2000. He was the bass player with the Tornadoes, who had that number one instrumental hit back in 1962 in the UK, US, and here in Australia with Telstar. Remember that one? Yeah. A year later, he went solo and scored with this classic 60s song, in actual fact, a tribute to the one and only Eddie Cochran, Heinz.

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Oh, you can't beat a little bit of country on the Feel Good Friday morning show, can you? The one and only Charlie Pride, and you've got to kiss an angel. Good morning. 4 minutes away from the national news. Don't forget, after the 10 o'clock news, Friday, of course, is giveaway day. Another $50 AusVenue company gift voucher is up for grabs in the celebrity trivia quiz around about 10:30. And of course, the Dinner for Two prize coming up, the Lost 45 competition, around about 11:15. Oh, we head towards the news with this classic 70s from Chaka Khan and I Am Every Woman.